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2: 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I had gotten into a skateboarding accident, and after surgery that had failed, I was recommended

0: to this hospital and Dr. Mike because I was told that this was a very rare type of injury. He harvested some bone from my knee and had applied it to my scaphoid bone. They've brought me a long way from where I was at. 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

down. Life takes its time. But the shack outside the game. You know what I'm talking about. Just let me know if you wanna go to that whole mile on the range. They got a lot of nice girls.

0: Hey, today is the anniversary of the moon landing.
1: Yeah, right.
2: Is it really?
3: I mean, if you believe that.
2: Yeah.
4: I mean, yeah.
2: Sure.
0: Right. I bet they had to do a lot of stuff.
2: It's like Apollo 13 were here. It's probably very similar.
4: I bet they. Yeah. Don't you think they had to, like, deal with some stuff?
2: Yeah.
4: Oh, this went
2: wrong. If you've seen Apollo 13.
0: Yeah, that's how it was.
2: Playing the role of Ed Harris would be Chris Kelly going, what do you see? Me going, I don't know. I don't know what's wrong. I'm working.
0: I like being Ed Harris. I like being compared to Ed Harris. Yes. Don't they say the moon, the computer stuff on the moon landing is less than you have in your phone today?
2: Now. Oh, yeah.
0: Yes, that it's that. So the fact that we were able to land on the moon,
3: right,
0: if you believe it, was just like this, even a bigger deal than you thought it could be.
2: Oh, yeah.
0: We had such limited technology at the time. Biggie had to work with it today. He had to Apollo 13 this thing.
2: We're mirroring screens and everything.
0: You're not going to notice the difference. This mediocre run-of-the-mill program will stay just as mediocre, just as C-minus a product as it ever has been. For instance, we start with B.B. Shea. He thought he had that diarrhea explosion thing over the weekend. But it turns out it's just regular diarrhea, not the
2: not the cyclosporin,
0: the cyclo diarrhea that's going around that's blamed on Taco Bell.
2: Yeah, I made the mistake of eating at a Mexican restaurant, a taco restaurant.
0: What a G. Was anybody, were they like, what are you doing here?
1: We have a nice day off.
0: Senor.
2: Can I get three tacos, extra lettuce?
0: Must have made a mistake. There's actually somebody at the door. And so you went to a taco restaurant.
2: Yeah,
0: not Taco Bell.
2: No, not Taco Bell. They tricked me. They put the lettuce at the bottom of the burrito bowl, which is smart on their part because you're not halfway through it. Then you're like, oh, I've been eating all this lettuce.
0: Yeah. Well, that's the way to do it, really, isn't there? Isn't it? Because nobody really wants the lettuce. You want all the good stuff on the top. Then at the bottom, there's your lettuce. That's how I used to have McDonald's do my hot fudge sundaes. You manage a McDonald's.
1: And I always put the lettuce on the bottom.
0: Of the hot fudge sundaes?
1: Yeah.
2: Smart. Hey, that weird guy's here again. Who? Lettuce sundae guy. He wants lettuce on the bottom.
0: And you know what I told him to do? When I'd get a hot fudge sundae, I'd tell him, I want you to drizzle a big glob of hot fudge in the bottom, then put the ice cream, then put more hot fudge on the top. Because it was a little extra treat than when you got to the bottom.
2: Oh, yeah.
0: You get all out of there. Basically, if I could have just ordered a cup of hot fudge, I would.
2: Yeah, the ice cream's really in the way.
0: It's incidental to it. I mean, what's the point? Just give me a cup of hot fudge. Anybody else ever do that? Like, cup of hot fudge?
1: Close. I mean, people would pay for two extra pumps. So it would be three pumps of hot fudge and then just a little bit of ice cream.
0: God, that was so good. But anyway, we're talking about explosive diarrhea.
2: Yeah. Of course.
0: B.B. Shea. Went to the taco restaurant. Your father's choice.
2: Yeah, it was his decision. And when we got there, it really didn't even process to me. And then I saw the lettuce. I'm like,
0: Oh, yeah.
2: And then throughout the day, I just kind of got worse. And I pumped some chocolate this weekend myself.
0: So you did.
2: Yeah.
0: Did your father not know about the...
2: It would not surprise me if he didn't. No. He's kind of out of the loop with stuff like that.
0: Yeah.
2: I still wonder how many people really know.
0: Half, I think. I don't think everybody knows.
1: Honestly... I feel like out of the people that do know, not many of them probably care that much. They might avoid Taco Bell, but, I mean, I've been eating lettuce.
2: I drove by the Taco Bell in my town this weekend, and it was bebopping away.
0: You have been eating lettuce?
1: Yeah.
0: Intentionally?
1: I mean, I lettuce is just such a part of my daily routine.
0: Oh, really?
1: I eat lettuce almost every day.
0: As do I. I also eat lettuce a lot, and I agree. I have been eating as much lettuce, and I haven't really thought about it. I bagged lettuce.
1: Oh, see, I mean, I normally do heads of lettuce, so I didn't worry about that anyway. But if I'm at a restaurant and it comes with lettuce, I'm going to eat it.
0: Yeah, I agree. I won't let it dictate my life. But we're on vacation next week, and if I get cyclospora diarrhea the day before we go on vacation, that's good.
1: It can help you stay skinny, though.
0: Worth it.
2: I lost some weight yesterday.
0: Worth it, then.
2: It was worth it.
0: That's a plan I haven't tried yet.
2: Some people
1: do tapeworms when they're trying to lose weight. Just a different one.
2: BB, so you think you just had classic food poisoning? Well, I didn't know what type of diarrhea cyclospora caused, and then I looked it up and saw it was, not to get too indelicate, very watery, you know, and that's exactly what I had. So, but I know it lasts long, but mine only lasted, 24 hours, maybe.
5: I saw this big discussion about it on, I was reading on Reddit, and everybody was discussing. And I think, like when you just said classic food poisoning, I don't think people get food poisoning. I think they get a stomach
2: just
5: ache.
2: Upset. Yeah.
5: But everybody calls it food poisoning anytime you have diarrhea or throw up. I don't think it's really, I think if you had food poisoning, it's,
1: I think
5: you know it.
1: Bacteria causes almost all diarrhea.
5: I do too.
1: And yeah, I mean, people will consider bacteria food poisoning.
5: I guess.
1: Yeah, but it's
5: true classic food poison. I think you're down for a while.
1: Well, a lot of people will think that they have a stomach bug, like a virus, but most issues of vomiting and diarrhea are not viral.
5: It's bacteria.
1: Mm-hmm.
5: Like this psycho, whatever it is.
0: I think it needs a better name.
2: It's a confusing name.
0: Yeah.
2: Mm-hmm. Sounds like a hurricane or something.
5: Yeah. I think like on the West Coast. Mm. I think it needs a better name, and then we'd know a little more about it. So here's the other thing B.B. Shea did. He saw that movie, The Odyssey, which, was apparently made a lot of money this weekend. One guy we chronicled on Friday drove from Minnesota to Tennessee to see it in the format that the director liked to best. Only 25 theaters in the country are showing it in that format, the IMAX 70mm. You didn't see it in that format.
2: No, I didn't.
5: Did you like the movie?
2: I thoroughly enjoyed it.
5: Mm-hmm.
2: It was one of the best movie experiences I've ever had.
5: Yes.
2: I thought it was very well done,
5: mm-hmm.
2: but I will never watch it again.
5: Why would you say that?
2: It was emotional. It was a lot. It took a lot out of me.
5: Mm-hmm.
2: It's a lot going on.
5: So it was just too much.
2: It was too much. It was a very like physically emotional thing.
5: Did you cry?
2: A couple times.
5: Really?
2: Yes.
5: Really?
1: I don't know. He kind of cries a lot.
2: I do cry a lot.
5: You're
2: but
5: crying.
2: there was a couple times where I cried.
5: He cried at the gym the other day. I remember that at the end of it. He said, I'm emotional.
1: I believe that.
5: Yeah. You've been emotional twice in five days.
2: Yes, yeah.
5: Once at a movie and once at the gym.
0: So is it certain scenes or is it just the whole epic of it?
2: I didn't see it in the proper format. I didn't see it in IMAX. I saw it in RPX, which is kind of a step below.
5: Mm.
2: And it's loud. And there's a lot going on. It's visually just takes a toll on you.
5: How was Matt Damon's performance?
2: Phenomenal.
5: Is it an Oscar type thing for him?
2: Not for him. There are other characters who I think could get nominated. Not him, though.
5: All right.
0: Well, Nolan, Christopher

0: That's it. Okay. After it came out, they ran it on television, unedited, commercial-free, brought to you by Ford. I said, I won't watch it. I mean, there's no way that I would watch something like this. Too much.
1: That's a weird sponsorship.
0: Over. They put an ad.
1: There will be no commercials. Brought to you by Ford.
0: That's right.
1: Remember, we're not from Germany. Ford. American made.
2: Speaking of gas, here's Ford.
0: Not from Germany.
1: Ooh, I don't like that.
0: Oh, my God.
3: Too soon.
0: Oh, my God.
1: Wow. See, mine was borderline. Yours was over. You got to dance the edge with that one.
0: Yeah. Right? It's no wonder. I was at an event this weekend. Pickleball event. You know, really, really a ton of people there. And so many people wanted to say something about this program. And they all said the same thing. I'm really digging the new crew, except BB Shay.
1: It's just over the line.
0: These jokes he makes are you're over the line. Look, somebody gave Biggie something. This was really nice. A guy from Colorado, he gave me a Broncos. It's a portrait of John Elway scoring his last ever touchdown in the Super Bowl, which I put in my man cave. And he gave you a figurine of Todd Helton of the Colorado Rockies because you beat Colorado's record last year.
4: I was like,
0: he said,
4: okay.
0: He said, Biggie has a connection to the Rockies. I said, I know of absolutely no connection Biggie has to the Rockies. But because you worked more days in a row than the Rockies won baseball games last year,
1: I get a Todd Helton.
0: You have a Todd Helton figurine given to you.
4: Okay.
0: Now, a different guy came up to me. Listen to this. This guy came up to me, and he said he was wearing a Boston Red Sox hat. My team. And the arch enemy of the New York Yankees, right? They hate each other. So the guy comes up, he's wearing, this is the oddest exchange. You know how I'm always saying to people who are wearing, hey,
1: yeah,
0: Spurs fan, or whatever they're wearing.
1: It's the one thing you go for, and most people go, what?
0: Exactly. I mean, somebody will be wearing a Houston Rockets hat of me. Rockets man. Uh-huh. I don't know what you're talking about.
1: They're Houston, their team.
0: Okay, this guy's wearing a Red Sox hat. And I say, I love that Red Sox hat. Are you a fan? He said, you'd think so, wouldn't you?
3: And I said, yeah.
1: I would, but I've learned.
0: Yeah. You know what he said? He goes, I'm a diehard Yankee fan. And I said, well, what an odd choice.
1: Yeah.
0: Then he said, who are the Red Sox playing this weekend? I said, the Rays. He goes, I need the Red Sox to beat the Rays so the Yankees can advance in the standings. So I wear a Red Sox hat. And I said, I don't think anybody on earth would ever put that together.
1: No.
0: No.
3: Spent money on that hat for that reason?
1: That's the weirdest hat dance I've ever heard.
0: He has every hat. And whoever the Yankees, whoever he needs to win, he'll wear it.
3: He sounds awesome.
0: No matter what.
1: Yeah.
0: He wears it.
1: Now, I have been to several major league parks, mm-hmm. and I'll buy a hat at each park as a souvenir. Mm-hmm. But I've never heard of this.
0: Let me tell you what else he said to me. He said, several months ago, I gave B.B. Shea some Yankee memorabilia, some articles about the New York Yankees, because I know he's a Yankees fan. I said, yeah, I remember he got those. He mentioned it. You know what he said? He goes,
1: I saw them for sale online. And I just want you to pass a message on to him.
0: He gave me a note for it. He said,
1: I know you're trying to turn a profit on my generosity. Well, you know, he doesn't get paid much.
0: I said, he has to. He goes, I want those back. That son of a bitch.
1: There's some on Facebook Marketplace, okay, of all places.
0: I'm not doing that. I refuse to do it. He has some words for you.
1: Yeah.
0: Yeah. He had a few things to say to you, I can tell you that. So, anyway, but then someone else gave Biggie the Todd Helton statuette. Very, very nice.
1: I like the thought behind that. Let me tell you, the detail on this.
0: Beautiful.
1: It is great. Yeah. He even put the old glove in the back pocket, because batting glove in the back pocket, because he's
0: nice.
1: Fielding.
0: Very nice. Very nice. World Cup. Oh, you'll love this. The World Cup came to an end yesterday.
3: Yeah, I saw that super exciting final score.
0: Mm-hmm. Yes, the game-winning goal by Spain.
5: Hooks it in. Williams battling. Knocks it down. It's free. It's a goal. Will that be the goal that wins Spain their second World Cup title?
0: That's great. This is what Biggie's going to love. I'm going to analyze this game. Without seeing any of it.
1: Oh, you didn't see any of it.
0: No, I turned over. I saw the score was 0-0.
3: Yeah, very, very exciting.
0: Yes. Into extra time. So I thought, all right, let me flip over and see extra time. So I watched, I'm going to say, 15 minutes of the World Cup and saw the winning goal. And I have no idea how anybody watches this sport. This is the...

0: cannot believe people pay attention to this sport. That was the most excruciating 15 minutes. And here's why. 15 seconds of play, somebody falls, the referee comes in, there's a two-minute discussion. Come on. Play. That was awful. From what I understand, Spain dominated. They had to score. I mean, no, Argentina didn't even get a shot.
1: They didn't have a shot on goal the whole time.
0: Then Spain finally puts it away there. Here's my favorite part. Somebody, there's some penalty, there's a yellow card against Argentina. And then a Spanish player goes up to Messi and says something with his hand over his mouth. And the announcer says, oh, you can't say anything bad with your hand over your mouth. What? What?
2: I saw that.
0: Stupidest thing I've ever seen in my life.
2: It's one of these things, apparently, there's some kind of new rule in FIFA. It's like the be nice rule.
0: Yeah.
2: So if they see you saying, or like hear you or see you at all saying anything to your opponent that they would deem mean, they'll penalize
0: you.
2: So what they've been doing in the World Cup is they'll kind of try to cover their mouth and be like, you're a bitch.
3: Can't do that.
0: And then, as soon as he said it, Messi's like, I'm not a bitch. He starts pointing at him. I'm not a bitch. He just said to me, and all the Argentinian players are like, he called him a bitch. And then the announcer goes, you can't say a thing. You can put your hand over your mouth. That could be a yellow card.
2: They know you're being mean.
0: Right there.
3: I feel so vindicated, okay? Yeah. I've been hating on it since day one.
0: Well, you have.
2: Well, yeah. And, you know, really, the Argentinian goaltender was amazing yesterday.
0: Stopped 11 shots.
2: It was a record. Mm-hmm. I mean, he was under fire the entire time. Argentina, though, I mean, for most, if you're a casual watcher like Chris Kelly, you tune in, that was a terribly boring thing to watch.
0: God, it was. And I only saw 15. I saw the most exciting part, apparently. It's like they keep stopping play for nothing. But, of course, you know what? I didn't see the game. Apparently, the exciting game was for third place. The final score was 6-4.
2: Yeah.
0: England over France.
2: Mm-hmm.
0: I was telling BB Shea, none of y'all remember this. Until 1981, in the NCAA tournament, they played a third place game on Sunday. You know, the NCAA Final Four, the semifinals are Saturday night, and then they'd play for third place on Sunday, which I like. I'm like, yeah, give me another game to watch. You know, why not? But now, of course, the players would never do it. They'll say, oh, I'm getting hurt. You know, that kind of
2: thing. To me, I hate it because the reviews for, you know, the United States, Mexico, Canada hosting it were great.
0: Wonderful.
2: But apparently, everyone said it was a terrible place to have the final.
0: Yeah.
2: That the final, it was a bad final. So what's going to end up happening is what you're going to remember from the World Cup is, well, that was boring.
0: Well, I remember the fans, and I remember the United States hosting it very well. In fact, they really ought to just hold it here every time. You know, come on. In 4 years, come on back. We know what we're doing.
2: They said it should have been anywhere. Of course, they wanted it to be New York, you know, but they said the other stadiums have hosted so well that even the crowd didn't feel genuine. You know, it would have been hosted better somewhere else.
0: Well, that stadium's no good even for football.
2: Yeah.
0: Nobody likes
1: that stadium. It should have been in L.A.
0: Yeah. That would have been cool.
2: Yeah. Mm-hmm.
0: But nobody likes that stadium.
2: You know, the guys from Oasis, the lead singer, guitarist, they went to a ton of matches.
0: Mm-hmm.
2: And he said that SoFi Stadium, Noel Gallagher, said that is the best stadium arena he's ever been in, period.
0: That is a pretty amazing place, from what they say.
2: And that includes, because you figure he's over in UK with all the soccer matches there.
0: Mm-hmm.
2: But he said that SoFi Stadium is unbelievable, the best arena he's ever been in.
0: I saw a thing yesterday talking about how they grow real grass inside Dome Stadium just for this. Because soccer players won't play on artificial turf.
3: Of course they won't.
0: He said something mean about me, and this grass isn't real.
1: I will say that's the one thing that FIFA does right by their players.
0: I bet the NFL.
1: I wish the NFL held the same standard.
0: I bet
1: their
0: the
1: players.
0: NFL will start saying, "Hey, we want real grass." But can you do it in the NFL? I mean, you got a whole season there, 4 months, 5 months, inside a dome. I mean,
1: the players hate turf, though.
0: Yes, but how would you do it inside domes? I mean, most of the stadiums now are going to be domes.
1: Yeah,
0: how can Atlanta do that? You know, how can SoFi do that for the whole season?
1: Yeah.
0: For a month, maybe. But I can't imagine. I agree. I mean, I love a natural grass game. I like an outdoor stadium in football. Like, I think I wish they were all outdoors. But, of course, they want concerts and stuff inside in the winter and all. But anyway, the halftime show, I saw this. Madonna was out there. This is the Madonna portion of the halftime show. That's it. Gone. 13
2: it
0: seconds.
2: It was terrible.
0: 13 seconds.
3: Why?
2: So she was, technically her part was about 2 minutes, but it was like a pre-recorded weird bit in a tunnel.
0: Mm-hmm.
2: Like, it's supposed to be under the stadium where she's zipping around in like a dune buggy driven by two older soccer players.
0: Mm-hmm.
2: And it was, I mean, honestly, the whole thing was pretty bad.
0: As a person who's been part of a lot of terrible promotions, I'm reading today that that was really bad. I mean, I've been part of a lot of things that were... One time... Oh, man. This is before your time. I don't even... You were probably 5 years old, Rachel. We had a arena football league event, and I had lost a bet, so I had to dress up like a cheerleader. So I'm in a, like a girl's cheerleader outfit, okay?
3: Oh, man. Were there pictures?
0: Somewhere.
2: Somewhere there are.
0: This is before digital. This is where they'd be printed out pictures. I'm going to say 1999. And some big name wrestler was there.
2: Shawn Michaels.
0: Okay, Shawn Michaels was there.
2: The Heartbreak Kid.
0: Huge name in wrestling. Okay. So he and I are going to be walking out to the 50-yard line at the same time. So he's got all his handlers and everything, and we come together in a darkened alleyway. I'm dressed... and I, you remember the picture I showed you the other day? I weighed 315 pounds, and I've got this big, you know, all these love handles, all this gut just draping over my little skirt that I'm wearing, and my, frankly, the brassiere fit because I had my man boob. So they bring us together, and he didn't even see me because he's paying attention, like, all right, where do we go? And I'm standing beside him. So we walk out into the spotlight now, and he turns to me, and he goes, Jesus Christ, what are you?
2: Yeah.
0: That's a pro wrestler saying that to me.
2: Yeah.
3: You're the hottest cheerleader I've ever seen.
0: He goes, what do they make you do? God, what are you? And I was like, I don't know.
2: Both of you were there at terrible times in your lives, I believe. I think he was in the throes of addiction at that point. Where he was like, I'll do it.
0: Well, he said, you want some Coke or something?
2: Yeah.
0: I don't know what you're
2: doing. I do anything for money right now. Clearly, this is it.
0: And I said, I'd do anything for money, too. Look at me out here dressed. It was awful. That wasn't as bad as Madonna's performance yesterday. Apparently, for 13 seconds.
2: Yes, she walked out. That was it.
0: That's all she
2: did. Then it cut to Justin Bieber. And there was other music, but it just the whole thing was.
0: I heard Bieber was the only one that performed live. That he was okay.
2: Yeah.
0: Everybody else lip-synced the whole thing.
2: It felt... Like a second-rate Super Bowl halftime show. It felt like they were given the alternative halftime show.
0: I see.
2: If you didn't want to support Bad Bunny, you could watch this.
0: Well, over for you now, Rachel. You don't have to endure anymore.
3: I've never been so happy. Yeah. Ever.
2: Hold on now. Women's World Cup.
0: Woo-hoo! Women's World Cup.
2: Now, we're going to win. Now, let me tell you, we're going to win that one.
0: Our women are so much better than our men. Is that the big
2: deal? They'd love to know. Yeah.
0: The women, our women are always really good. Men always stall out like that. I don't know. I don't know why that is either. And you know, the other thing, I told BB Shay this. Messi's 39, and by and large, everyone thinks this will be his last World Cup because it'll be 43 next time around. But you know, I just got it in my head. How good, of all the players in the World Cup, would you say he's one of the top 10 players?
2: He's top five, probably.
0: Yeah.
2: Yeah.
0: In this World Cup.
2: Yeah, for sure.
0: So 4 years from now, how far is he going to drop?
2: Well, they said there's a possibility. A lot of people think, but who knows?
0: I mean, if he dropped to the 20th best player in the World Cup,
2: he'd still be viable.
0: That's a precipitous drop, and he's still unbelievably valuable.
1: I don't know how long Argentina would want him on the team, but that all depends on how much he's dropped in talent, which is hard to believe he would.
0: I mean, not that much.
1: You wouldn't think.
0: You know, he could play, you know, half the game, or just spotty duty in the game.
2: And this is wild. The Spain team has super young guys. Some of them are like 19 years old. They're saying you'll see them for the next 20 years.
0: They're impressive. I don't know anything about soccer, but they're impressive. I saw an interesting picture the other day of Messi holding a baby. It was from 19 years ago, and he was holding a baby, and it's now one of Spain's players. You know, the guy plays for Spain, and now the picture goes viral.
2: Well, that's it.
0: It's over. There's my analysis. Boring. You can't say anything about the other players, even with the hand covering your mouth.
2: No.
0: Your mom's here.
2: What?
0: he said something about the yellow card.
2: My mom.
0: I thought that I did see Spain score a goal that was disallowed, and I thought it should have been allowed.
2: Should have been a goal.
0: Come on.
2: I will say this. I've watched more than I ever thought I would, and I will never understand offsides.
0: Well, that was a step on his foot. It's like, he stepped on my foot. Soccer. Of course he stepped on your foot. And if I would change something about the rules, like when Spain scored to go ahead, my wife said, is it finally over? I said, yes, it is ended. And the announcer on cue said, the game continues.
2: Oh, no.
0: I would have ended. I would make like sudden death. Yeah. You know, once you score, that's it. Coming up here on the Two Guys Named Chris Show. What's it like to work with Mick Jagger? John Mulaney, great stand-up comedian, says, awful. We'll tell you why next. Two Guys Named Chris Show.
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14: 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Jim and John did an excellent job of engaging that bidder base to make this a success. I got to say, in all my years, I've met very few that respond as quickly and as professionally and as accurately and stay on top of things as John and Jim did.
13: For more information, contact your farm and ranch specialist, Jim and John Stock, at 402-920-3180.
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5: Here you go, BB Shot. Maybe you and Biggie can tag team this. I bet you can get it. Only two of the 20 highest grossing 80s movies haven't had a remake, a sequel, or a prequel. Can you name both movies? Of 20 highest grossing movies from the 80s, only two have not had a sequel, prequel, or remake.
6: I think I know one of them.
5: All right.
6: I'm going to guess Ferris Bueller's Day Off.
5: That is incorrect. It must not be in the top 20.
6: Huh.
5: Because otherwise, yeah. You're right, yeah.
6: I thought of The Goonies.
5: No.
6: Ooh. Mm. Wow.
5: I know. When you think about it.
6: Stand By Me.
5: It is not. Stand By Me.
6: I'm trying to think of like an epic, big, big movie.
5: Mm-hmm. Oh, yeah. Rachel knows she's naughty.
6: You got one, Rachel? You
7: can draw. I know what they are.
6: You know. Yeah. Oh, man.
5: She's really smart.
8: Well, I did Terminators in. We did all the Rambos. We did all the Star Wars. Indiana Jones.
5: Yeah. Star Wars is a 70s movie.
6: Yeah.
8: That's a good one.
9: You know, think on I Ask You Again in Garbage Time.
6: You know, a lot of your classic 80s movies that you think, like a Stand By Me or The Breakfast Club.
5: Must not be.
6: But I bet they didn't make a ton of money then. It's later that we decide those are classics.
5: That's probably right. These are definitely, they made a lot of money.
6: And we've seen these movies.
5: Yeah. Yeah, I know you've seen them. I think B.B. Shea's probably seen them. I'm pretty positive of that. You know, B.B. Shea was just saying this to me. He said, are you going to go see The Odyssey? Which B.B. Shea, and I said, no. I said, no. And then he goes, are you going to watch such and such? And I said, you know, the truth about me is I don't care about anything. I don't care about watching or seeing. He's like, did you watch the World Cup? No.
6: No. No. It's part of you that I love. You won't see it, or like you'll critique it and judge those who do.
5: Yeah, well, yeah.
6: Like if B.B. Shea had said, I'm driving anywhere other than 5 minutes from my home to see this movie,
5: but, oh,
6: you would have crushed him.
5: Oh, my God.
6: You know, we had that guy who drove hours to see The Odyssey in 70 millimeter. You know, if he would have driven anywhere to see this movie, you'd have crushed him.
5: Oh, I would. I asked him if he would go to Charlotte, which is like an hour and a half. He said, I'd go to Charlotte. I was like, you're an idiot.
6: Yeah, see? Yeah.
5: He didn't even do it.
6: Yeah.
5: I was like, I told my wife, I was like, you don't believe old round-headed BB show.
6: Oh, yeah.
5: He said, drive to Charlotte, see this thing in IMAX.
6: 80s movie. Man, now I'm
5: Now you're into it. From the 80s, Rush has said they are considering playing The Sphere. Or 70s, too.
6: The Rush fans would flock to that.
5: I don't care.
6: Nah. No, you won't.
5: I won't see it. I agree. That would be what a sensual experience.
6: Oh, yeah.
5: Oh, people would be.
6: Yeah.
5: And you got some drugs to do that, man.
6: Easy now. Now, would they be on gummied up? Yeah.
5: You know who just set a record? I bet you'd be impressed by this. I know you're a fan, Red Rachel. The comedian Shane Gillis just had a history-making show. He performed in front of 73,000 fans in Philadelphia's Lincoln Financial Field. That's a world record for largest audience and most tickets sold for a solo comedy show. 73,000 for a comedian.
6: It was crazy to see the
5: amazing
6: place. Yeah.
7: Yeah. He posted some pictures like when it was empty and then when it was full. And I mean, it's incredible.
6: It was kind of one of those where he did it in the round, I guess, what I'm going to say.
5: Uh-huh.
6: So he was able to sell all the seats.
5: Who's the best comedian working today?
6: Right now, probably Shane Gillis.
5: Yeah. What about you, Red Rachel?
7: Yeah, and I saw him on this tour. It was.
5: Oh, you did?
7: It was great.
5: I don't care.
6: No.
7: And you think I'm dumb because I drove all the way there, too.
5: Stupid. Where'd you go?
7: Charlotte.
5: Oh, no. Stupid. Oh, well, how dumb. What about Nate Bargatze? Come on. He's the missionary of stand-up comedy, and I love that.
6: He is. Yeah, he's who you take your dad to see.
5: Yep.
7: I saw him on his last tour, too. He was awesome, too. And he also fills up those big stadiums.
5: I told my wife, when I saw, and Nate Bargatze came close here, and I said, do you want to go see Nate Bargatze? She's like, why?
6: Yeah.
5: I said, well, it might be a big deal. She did say Garth Brooks is getting ready to do a stadium show. And
6: well, he has sold, apparently, I mean, people had were like 400,000 in the queue and all this. And so he's...
5: if he comes around here, I think I'll go see him.
6: I don't think he's doing stadiums. I think he's doing arenas.
5: Okay.
6: Because he said that he wanted the smaller, more intimate, which is funny to think of a 20,000-seat arena as more intimate, but for Garth, it is.
5: I'd go back and see that.
6: But he's doing, like, two or three nights at a place.
5: So I saw him.
6: Yeah.
5: We're beside each other.
6: Yeah.
5: We both of us just crying.
7: Weeping. Holding hands.
5: Weeping, holding hands, rubbing on each other.
7: Dancing together.
5: Dancing.
6: His wife was there. My mother was there. We didn't care.
5: No, we didn't care.
7: The two of you were just alone in that stadium.
5: That's the last big event I've seen, and next time around, it'll be the next big event. So it'll be Garth, and then 12 years later, Garth again. Right. You know, when my wife mentioned this, those allegations of him sexually harassing or assaulting that hairdresser totally went away. I mean, that was like 3 years ago now. Totally went away. Nobody thinks about that anymore.
6: Nope.
5: Which is, to me, somewhat surprising. Who's the best stand-up comedian all time?
6: Louis C.K.
5: Whoa, Louis C.K.
6: Yeah.
5: Boy, you think so?
6: I think that's good. I think so. I think everyone has a favorite.
5: You're going to bypass Eddie Murphy or Richard Pryor for Louis C.K.?
6: Here's the thing about Eddie Murphy. He's great. Wonderful. Love Eddie Murphy. I don't think he did stand-up long enough.
5: He moved right into movies.
6: He moved right into movies and never went back.
5: Mm-hmm. The first one he did, what is that called? Is that Raw or what?
6: Delirious?
5: Whichever was first. I think
6: Raw was first.
5: Was it first? It's the most amazing. I mean, it was an incredible stand-up.
6: That Eddie Murphy stuff, when he was popping, like, it's hard to beat that.
5: You know what was great? It was Bill Cosby. Phenomenal.
6: Yeah. He was phenomenal. I grew up with Bill Cosby.
5: Dave Chappelle's
6: great. I think that Louis C.K. has had such a productive prime in his comedy for so long and continuously put out great specials.
5: Do you know? Remember the other day I told you I was
6: watching? He did like to expose himself.
5: Oh, well, he jerked it in front of women. So he took a little 5-year break there where
7: if you can come back from that.
5: He did.
6: Yeah.
5: He's back.
7: It's impressive.
5: Right. Yeah. The other day, I think I told you this, I was watching Dan Patrick's show. And he's on Peacock, and sometimes I watch it in the afternoon. And they were talking about who had influenced Dave Matthews more. Was it The Grateful Dead or R.E.M.? One guy on the show said R.E.M., one said Grateful Dead. So Dan Patrick said, let me text him and ask him the answer. Exactly. So last week, I guess they had Shane Gillis at some point as a guest. So they were having this discussion, who's the best stand-up comedian of all time? And it got to, well, what do you think Shane Gillis would say? And Dan Patrick said, hold on, I'll text him.
6: Thanks.
5: It takes me out of it. I cannot text Dave Chappelle to see what his answer would be on the best comedians of all time. Jody, you're talking about the first special from Eddie Murphy. Go ahead.
10: Yeah, it was Delirious, the HBO special.
5: Did you love it?
10: Oh, yeah.
5: It was as dirty as it could possibly be. Mm. And there are jokes on there now you couldn't even tell. He mimed someone taking Mr. T sexually from behind. And he did the impression of Mr. T. And it's genius.
6: Yeah.
5: I mean, gold as far as I was concerned.
6: You know who was a great stand-up and now thought of more of movie stars? Kevin Hart.
5: Yes.
6: I mean, his stuff great is... Great stand-up. He still tours, But I saw him live, and I mean, he, for a while there, I mean, he was selling out arenas everywhere he went.
11: Well, most of them moved to...
6: to movies. That's movies. The whole thing.
11: Well, has there ever been a pure stand-up that never moved to television or movies?
6: Oh, you know me. I'm a Jerry Seinfeld man. But
11: I can't.
6: The missionary man of the 90s.
11: Yeah.
6: I'm all missionary. You know that.
7: Yes.
12: Nate Bargatze, he's at that point now.
11: He's moving
12: on. He did, like, a movie, but he's still strictly comedian.
6: Well, he wants to do a whole, like, movie studio. He wants to call it, like, Nate's World and all this.
11: And have other comedians and stuff. You know, he, like, I've heard him say that he wants to get off the road, which, of course, he can do if he wanted to. Who else is that? Like, the great stand-up guy. Richard Pryor is always
6: great. Yeah.
11: I didn't really know him when he was doing it, but everybody says that he's, like, very influential, Richard Pryor.
6: Oh, big time.
11: Paved the way. And would talk about his own mishaps and crimes and drugs. And really, really open about that kind of thing. What about... Now, we have some stand-up coming from John Mulaney. He was talking about... Oddly, he was talking about Mick Jagger. Well, he's really good, isn't he? John Mulaney?
6: John Mulaney's very good. He's slowly moved, though. I mean, he's tried TV shows, and he hasn't worked quite as well some of his... Mm-hmm. Crossover stuff.
11: Yeah. That was when you know, Brad Krantz, who did this program before us, this was 1990s. God, I've been here a long time. The guy, Brad Krantz passed away a little over a year ago. One time, he always scared me. He was a great morning show host, but very curmudgeonly and very, like he'd tell you what he thought, which of course I never have been that
6: person. No.
11: And we were sitting at a lunch at Laredo's Neon Cactus.
6: Hey.
11: Yeah, and Jerry Seinfeld, the Seinfeld show was huge at the time, it was mid-90s. And I said, just to make conversation, because I like to fill dead spaces like an idiot. And I said, you know, Jerry Seinfeld is the only comedian to ever go from being a stand-up comedian to a successful television personality. And, I mean, he said, have you ever heard of Red Fox? I was like, yeah. You ever heard of Flip Wilson? Yeah. And he just absolutely crushed me. JC, you're talking about the best stand-up comedians. Go ahead.
13: The greatest stand-up comedian ever or currently is Dave Attell.
11: Dave Attell is very, very funny. Biggie's a stand-up. What do you think of him?
6: I love Dave Attell, yeah.
11: Mm-hmm.
6: He's a what I call comedian's comedian.
11: Mm-hmm.
6: You know, comedians
11: they love
6: often
11: him.
6: Talk about him as an influencer.
11: Mm-hmm.
6: Dave Fun Attell. Fact, he helped discover Kevin Hart.
11: Oh, did he?
6: Well, there a you long know. Time ago, he saw this. He was like, it was this young guy, and I was like, that guy's got something.
11: Melissa, the greatest stand-up comedian of all time.
14: You know, I just need to make a case for Robin Williams.
11: He was incredible.
14: In his stand-up days, when he was, you know, on Carson all the time, he was fantastic.
11: You know, the thing about him, he was so frantic. He would go from one thing to the next.
6: That's the thing, yeah. It kind of always bothered me.
11: It put me off a little bit.
6: I love Robin Williams' movies, but...
11: Sometimes he would really nail the stand-up.
6: Oh, he could do it great, but it was very all over the place.
11: I felt like he was making it up as he went along sometimes. Yeah. He would ad-lib stuff. Thank you, Melissa. Certainly, he's up there. Elizabeth, greatest stand-up comedian of all time.
15: Sam Kinison
11: was amazing.
6: God.
11: Yeah. Sam Kinison, he died way too young. Car accident, like in the early 90s, in his 30s. Yeah. Thank you very much. That was one. Elizabeth, he was on Letterman.
6: Oh, he was great.
11: Oh, my God. And he would talk about, he was talking about the kids that they would film in Ethiopia who had no food, and they were all, like, skin and bones, you know. And they'd be down there in a hole. And he said, you know, I'm thinking one of the camera guys could give this kid a sandwich.
6: Yeah,
11: when he said that. That was like one of the funniest lines I had ever heard. I mean,
6: oh yeah,
11: comedians love Sam Kinison. He was totally different. Joel, you're talking about the great stand-up comedians of all time.
16: Yeah, this guy was a little political, but I think George Carlin was great.
11: Got to include him.
6: Yeah,
11: absolutely. Got to include him in absolutely fantastic comedian. And he would run off so many. He'd be like, "How did you memorize that?"
6: Oh God,
11: he would say so much stuff. George Carlin was very influential and one of the all-time great stand-up comedians, there's no doubt. Thank you, Joel. Boy, if you did your Mount Rushmore of stand-up comedians, that'd be really hard to do.
6: I mean, because you go back even to the 50s and 60s and some guys then.
11: Great stand-ups.
7: Yeah. And styles of comedy change all the time. It would be too difficult.
6: And comedians are kind of like music, a personal taste thing.
11: Yeah, like Robin Williams, I would not put him on my Mount Rushmore. Carlin, I don't think, but he's so influential. He's so good.
5: so groundbreaking, but it never was one that I just, you know, loved.
6: I know we mentioned him, but when you talk about, you know, now you think of Bill Cosby and horrible things, but God, I mean, my father had all his stand-up albums. I grew up on those albums.
5: Well, you know, the one where he's just sitting is called Bill Cosby Himself.
6: Yes.
5: And that's the funniest two hours.
6: When he's at the dentist is one of the funniest.
5: Oh, my God, yes. Yeah. And, you know, before that, like, Bob Newhart. The button-down mind of Bob Newhart was, like, a best-selling album for many weeks. It was really something. These are all great comedians. Aristotle, you have one as well. Best stand-up comedian.
17: Yep. So a lot of the problem with the one that people have said, they're either dead, washed up, or succumbed to addiction, or even like Robin Williams, you know, he stole jokes. It's going to piss a lot of people off. But Ron White. Him and that Blue Comedy Tour, you know, set him up, and then he moved to Austin, brought all the comedians with him, brought Joe Rogan, and still doing it.
5: He's amazing. Ron White's a great comedian. He's
6: great. Really, got to mention Jeff Foxworthy in there, too.
5: I like Foxworthy.
6: My grandfather thought he was the funniest with the He Might Be a Redneck. He thought it was.
5: Yeah. Some say that's a little simplistic, but I say it makes me laugh.
6: It did.
7: Yeah, that tracks.
5: I heard that. And I see yours. Yeah. I saw BB Shea's face when I. Give me Foxworthy. Give me Foxworthy, Borghetti, Seinfeld.
7: Wow. Oh,
6: bam, bam. Bam. Talking about three different styles.
5: White, white, white.
6: White, white.
5: Yeah, three totally different styles. And I like a clean cup. Give me somebody clean up there. All three of those guys. They never work blue, they're always clean. Coming up here on the Two Guys, Them Chris Show. Man has 12 DUI convictions, but he has a good explanation for why he has 12 DUI convictions. Next, Two Guys Named Chris Show.
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7: Trivia question we had 20 minutes ago. Of the top 20 highest-grossing movies of the 1980s, only two have not had a sequel, prequel, or remake.
8: I think I got it.
7: Okay.
8: E.T.
7: E.T. is correct.
8: Ooh, okay.
7: That's one of the two. Very nice.
8: Because I thought of Close Encounters of the Third Kind, which then led me to E.T.
7: Spielberg won't do an E.T. sequel,
8: mm-hmm.
7: which I love. You know, good for him.
8: Yeah.
7: I'm sure they've had them suggested.
8: The internet has suggested in the last few years that if you look back at some of the shots of Steven Spielberg and E.T.,
7: mm-hmm.
8: they had a very unnatural relationship with each other.
7: Really?
8: Like some of the promo shots. They're really looking at each other like, I love you. I love you.
7: E.T.'s a puppet. Doesn't matter. It's fine.
9: Was there a little guy inside the E.T.?
8: I don't know.
9: I don't either. I feel like yes.
8: Controlling that long finger.
9: I feel like there was a little guy inside.
10: You have a polyp.
9: I think there was a guy inside the E.T. costume. Could be wrong on that, but I'm going to go with there was a little person inside. I think that's true. By the way, a lot of people emailing George Carlin, George Carlin, George Carlin.
8: George Carlin, yeah.
9: For the best comedian of all time. All right, Baby Shay, can you come up with the other?
8: There was one I was thinking of. I can't remember if it's 80s or not. Animal House.
9: 80s or not Animal House. It's the 70s.
8: 70s,
9: yeah. You're embarrassing yourself.
8: I know. I really thought I had it with Ferris Bueller.
9: You're the movie guy. I would have thought that would have been a top 20. But
8: again, those movies that we love now did not always do well at the box office.
9: Are they doing something new with Bueller? Are they doing a TV show or something? I saw Ferris and his friend Cameron together.
8: Maybe just for the anniversary.
9: It's the 40th anniversary.
8: Yeah.
9: I wish they would, but it's too late now. It's like they're grandkids now.
8: Yeah, didn't they do a Super Bowl commercial or something a few years
9: ago?
8: They
9: did, yeah. That's right. But now the other guy has become pretty well known. What's his name?
8: Alan Ruck.
9: Alan Ruck. Mm-hmm. You told me that a while back, Alan Ruck. I don't remember anything. I never watch anything. I never remember anything. I never care about anything.
11: What do you do?
9: Nothing. Okay. I watch old shows. I watch Friends. I watch Mad Men. That's where
8: I am. Any pickles.
9: I pickle myself to death.
8: Pickle.
9: Wait, do you hear what I did at the pickleball event that made me... Oh, well, I'll tell you. It's later on the grid, but it makes me an even more horrible person than you can imagine.
8: Oh, no.
9: It's as bad. It's as bad as you can imagine. There is speaking of a terrible person, a guy has received... This might be a record... his 12th DUI conviction, and it has gotten him 25 years in prison.
8: I was going to say, well, he definitely can't have a license at this point.
9: He does not. Texas man, 25 years to life in prison, his 12th conviction, driving while intoxicated. They ask him, why do you continue to... He said, unlucky, man. I don't know. They keep pushing.
8: Well, at this point, they probably do know him.
9: Yeah, just never have any luck. Yeah, they pull him over now, and they're like, yeah, there he is.
8: You know he's going to be drunk.
9: Yeah, the same guy. He's drunk all the time. Well, they convicted him 25 to life.
8: Yeah.
9: Prosecutors say it's lucky you haven't killed somebody.
8: Oh, yeah. I mean, habitual like that.
9: Oh, yeah. Awful. I mean, I hate when I see something like that. At this point, you've got Uber, you've got anything you want, you know.
8: Yeah.
9: And you've gotten 12 different.
8: You know, when you talk to people, though, who've gotten one.
9: Mm-hmm.
8: It's always that the idea of leaving their car wherever it is seems to be like, you know, I knew I needed my car the next morning.
11: I don't know. Okay. I know actually a couple of people that will never drive again because they've had like 12.
9: Really?
11: They just don't care. I mean, they spend so much time being drunk that it's like any time they do drive, they're going to be drunk.
9: God. It's so dangerous.
11: Yeah, and one of them, you know, he was never going to be able to drive a car ever again, so he got another one on a bicycle.
9: Sadly, even on a bicycle, he got a DUI.
11: You can do that? Yes, you can get a DUI on a bicycle.
5: Even on a horse.
9: Yeah. I've argued against that. I've argued against that with attorneys. I've said, now the horse is in charge. Horse is not in charge.
11: No.
9: Horse is not in charge. The guy's in charge.
8: And a lot of these people still drive like this guy in Texas, but as we've said at this point, nobody has a license. Nobody has insurance. Yeah. Nobody has, the amount of hit and runs and just, no license arrests are amazing.
9: It's so scary. Once you have kids that start to drive, every night when they go out, like going out to dinner with their friends, I'm always a nervous wreck.
8: Yeah.
9: Because, they're 17 and 21. Especially around like 4th of July or New Year's Eve.
8: Oh, God, yeah.
9: God, it's just please get them home safely. And I don't worry about them. I worry about the other idiots on the road, like this idiot.
8: Who knows who could have killed families,
9: without a doubt. And they just don't, I guess they don't care about other people.
11: Like I said, he's probably just drunk so much that if he is going to drive at all, he's going to be driving drunk.
9: Remember the woman in England who was given the breathalyzer test? Some fantastic audio here now. She was, we've had this a couple of years now. She was given the test, and she was too drunk to really understand the test.
10: Big deep breath, seal your lips, and blow nice and slowly till tight. Stop.
12: So what do I do?
10: Take a big deep breath, seal your lips, and blow steadily until I told you stop.
12: Well, am I blowing in or out?
10: How do you blow in? That's impossible.
12: What am I doing?
10: That's sucking.
12: No,
10: okay, I'm telling you to blow.
12: Am
10: blow out like you're blowing up a balloon.
12: No, but I'm not sucking in, I'm sucking out.
10: No, I didn't say sucking.
9: You said blowing, not sucking.
8: Yep.
9: Big difference, obviously. How do you blow in, he says. Good for him. Good for this cop. He's annoyed.
10: Okay.
12: Just blow.
10: Blow out like you're blowing up a balloon, nice and slowly.
13: We're still trying to get a
10: road. Harder, keep going. Okay, you stopped. I told you to keep going, and you stopped. It needs to be continuous, okay?
12: Okay.
10: This is your last chance, otherwise I'll arrest you.
12: All right,
10: then. Okay, I'll make it very clear to you, so you know what's coming if you don't do this.
12: All right.
10: So, big deep breath, seal your lips, and keep blowing till I say stop, and don't stop until I say so. Keep going. Thank you.
12: Jesus.
9: Yep. She was drunk.
8: Yeah. Oh, yeah.
9: He took her off to jail anyway. Mm-hmm. She really could have saved herself all that trouble. Put me in the wagon.
8: Watching the dance, I love my cop show.
9: I know you do.
8: I watched it this weekend. There's a lady who just kept, the amount of time spent trying to avoid the DUI.
11: I always think they're trying to stall long enough to sober up. That's what I always think.
9: Oh, really?
11: Yeah. They're like, if I put this off as long as possible, I won't be drunk anymore by the time we get to it.
8: One lady this weekend, she kept saying, call my brother. I guess her brother was a sheriff.
9: Mm-hmm.
8: And she just kept saying, call my brother. Well, finally, they're like, are you going to do the DUI test or not? She goes, just take me to jail.
9: Exactly. That's what this British woman should have said. A friend of mine said, we should ask Lisa Lanier, our attorney, if this really worked. Now, he told me this. I don't know if it's really true. But this was like back in the early 80s. Cop pulled him over. He's been drinking. And he blew into the breathalyzer. And he was clearly drunk. And so he blew into the breathalyzer, but it registered at 0.0. It had malfunctioned. So the cop said, okay, I need you to do that again. And he said, no, I'm not going to do that again.
8: Yeah.
9: I don't know if he's like,
8: oh, that's interesting.
9: He's like, I've already done it. It registered 0.0.
8: You saw it. Zero.
9: But he may have been lying to me. Sometimes he lies to me.
11: No. Who would lie to you?
9: Everybody. Bibi Shea does all the time. I know better than you. They all lie to me. Now, okay, something happened on the roadway this weekend, Saturday, that indicates, again, I'm a terrible person. You'll know it when you hear it. I'm a terrible, terrible person. That's next. Even worse than you thought. Two Guys Named Chris show.
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5: Here's a check of your latest local and state news. I'm Ryan Kumpf. On Wednesday, U.S. Senator Deb Fischer's Emergency Conservation Program Improvement Act became law. The Emergency Conservation Program and Emergency Forest Restoration Program were created to help to reduce the burden of natural disasters by providing producers with financial and technical assistance to repair and restore their land. These programs, however, are often slow to respond to wildfires, floods, and other disasters. This means producers face significant delays and red tape when trying to access financial assistance. For many producers, that significant time delay forces them to put off needed repair work or risk beginning the recovery process without a guarantee of federal help. The Emergency Conservation Program Improvement Act addresses these issues by reforming the programs. The bill specifically gives producers impacted by disasters the option to receive an advance on cost-sharing relief that is based on existing USDA estimates. The Madison County Sheriff's Office is reminding owner-operators of agricultural irrigation systems to be mindful and stay legal and have the end guns not be on active and spraying onto the roadways. The sheriff's office has received numerous complaints recently about center pivot irrigation systems spraying onto roadways. This causes issues with road maintenance and safety issues for drivers on the roadways. Having the end gun spraying onto the roadway is a class 4 misdemeanor and can result in a $500 fine for each offense.
7: thing this weekend.

0: her friend said, pointed way across the crowd, said, "Be careful, there's a town pervert over there." I wonder if people look at me and go, "Huh? Be careful, there's a town pervert."
1: Which town?
0: Any town. We spread far and wide.
2: Yeah. Well, it was also, I mean, there were a lot of people there. I was like, you think there's only one pervert here?
0: She's dealt with perverts, yeah. But he's a town pervert.
1: Did they explain what made him the town pervert?
2: No, because I wasn't interested. I was like, listen, I was like, if he starts talking to me, I'll probably know it.
0: That's what they're going to say to me. I bet girls talk to each other and go, "Be careful, there's the, see that tall, gangly guy? Town
1: pervert." Well, it's because you would stare.
0: Town pervert right now.
1: Boy.
0: You know, a game I used to play when we'd have the beer festival, there'd be 1,000 people, more than. And a game I used to play was, look at that girl over there, and let's see if we can guess what her name is. And then you go up to her and try to, but mostly they just thought, why are you staring at me?
2: Why wouldn't you just ask what my name is?
0: Yeah. It was a game. It was like, who can get closer? Yeah. I say Melissa, you say Cynthia. Who, what is it?
1: And then you go up to her after staring for 10 minutes and go, Jessica.
0: And that's when they turn their mace on you. And that is like, that's how you get the reputation as the town pervert.
1: Fine.
0: I'll tell you, I mentioned to you a minute ago, you know I'm considered a horrible person. You know this.
1: Yeah.
0: So we have an event at a place called Dilldinkers on Saturday. It's a new indoor pickleball facility. And, of course, I volunteered to go.
1: I was going
0: to
1: say,
0: great. So I went. I was thoroughly impressed. Big crowd. A lot of people.
1: Now that you're kind of a expert, you walk into a place and give it like a look over, like, nice nets, yes.
0: Yeah.
1: Proper alignment on the floor, and yes.
0: You know Rocky, the promotions guy?
1: Yeah.
0: Well, he was there, and you know, halfway through it, he's like, everybody's playing pickleball around us. All 10 courts are filled. And he says, what are the rules here?
1: Glad you asked.
0: So 5 minutes into it, I look at him,
1: grab a paddle.
0: He was fashioning a noose to hang himself. He's like, can I get this over that beam up there?
1: He's in what's called the kitchen.
0: I said that. Said that.
1: It's a little hot in the kitchen sometimes.
0: And one player was like, he needs to get closer to the kitchen. And then I went from rules to here's strategy and here's how you play. And his eyes glazed over like you would not believe. I mean, it was.
2: Can you imagine regretting a question more?
0: Oh, no.
1: Oh.
0: At one point, he just walked away and came back, and I was still talking. Maybe Shay does that sometimes, too. I'll be talking to him while he's out of the room. I don't even know he's out of the room, and he comes back.
1: Oh, I'm glad you're continuing that tradition.
0: Yeah, that happened. Yeah. That happened with Chris Demme a lot.
1: Chris Demme used to just leave for the day.
0: Yeah.
1: And Chris Kelly just be talking for 5 minutes. And he'd look up, and Chris Demme would be getting in his car.
0: Mm-hmm. You know what some jokester did at the gym? Maybe Shay's back to the gym tomorrow, by the way.
1: That's right.
0: It's exciting. I told you they had that whiteboard question. Like, a couple of weeks ago, it was like, do you put your water on your toothbrush before the paste or after the paste? Pancakes or waffles. They do this, especially during the summer. It's interactive. You go up and put your answer on there. So last week, I don't think BB Shea's seen this. They put it up the day after you came last week. The question was, what celebrity would you most like to work out next to? Some prankster put Chris Demme. I was like, double fingers. Double fingers. And there I am just standing. I have to stare at that. What celebrity?
1: Shot. Joke's on you. He never comes.
0: Exactly. But I can't write my own name. I wouldn't do that. Chris Demme. Like, don't you dare.
1: Don't you dare bring
0: that name in here. So
1: fall for this cold.
0: I tried to get him in.
1: Yeah.
0: I tried to drag him in there to be part of the cult. He wouldn't go. So anyway, we go to the Dilldinkers pickleball facility. It's beautiful. It's wonderful. Everybody has a nice time. I'm there from 3 to 5. So about 4:45, the owner comes up and says, do you have time to play a couple of games after? And I said, do I have time? I immediately ripped off my shirt.
1: Yeah,
0: frankly, never asked. I'm ready. I'm ready to play. He goes, I got the championship court reserved at 5 o'clock if you'd play a couple of games with me and my son and another guy.
1: Whoa.
0: Okay, I'm in. So we played, and it was very nice. We played 3 games, and it was very, very nice. Worked up a sweat. He's like, do you need to borrow a paddle? I said, always travel with it. I had it right there in my hands.
1: You were ready.
0: Oh, I was ready.
1: Yeah.
0: So Rocky, the promotions guy, leaves in the two guys named Chris van at 5 o'clock. But I stay. I say, thanks, Rocky. No time to help you load up. I got to go play here on championship.
1: Sorry, they've reserved the champions court.
0: So how many speakers did I carry? None. Yeah. How many tables did I carry? None.
1: If you want to stick around and watch a champion, you can, Rocky.
0: Exactly. Rocky says, man, it looks like rain out there. I was like, well, good luck. This is an indoor facility.
1: Yeah.
0: I was inside. So we played, you know, half hour, 40.

0: Yeah, she broke down on the side of the road later. I got video of it being towed.
1: That was fun. We all were a part of that.
0: Yeah, it's really nice. Yeah, I passed it. Rocky doesn't need my help, does he?
1: Yeah.
0: It's only a huge rainstorm with a bunch of lightning. No big deal.
1: No air conditioning. It's like 100 degrees.
0: Right on by, 100 degrees, no air conditioning in that thing. What are you going to do? You know?
2: He also told me later his phone was on 6%.
0: Oh man. So I thought he couldn't use any help.
2: Yeah. He's got this under control.
3: I think this is a life lesson about charging your phone, wouldn't you say?
0: I guess he spent the night in the van.
1: Somebody will eventually see me.
0: Yeah, whatever. They'll eventually see me. God, one time, many years ago, I was leaving the station about a mile down the road, and the program director at the time, Jeff McHugh, had a car accident in his RX-7, and I went, meow.
1: Hey, that looks like Jeff's.
0: Well, I hope that's not. That was the one afterwards he bought a really nice Corvette.
1: Oh, wow.
0: Yeah, so we started saying, nice car. Sorry about your penis. Oh, man.
1: Frankly, the RX-7 was like a step.
0: Exactly.
1: He's heading that direction.
0: Exactly. Well, he was probably 40. We were like, love the new car. Sorry to hear you have such a small penis. That was always a fun thing to do. He was a good sport. What are you going to do? A couple of animal stories here from North Carolina. A 1,700-pound great white shark has been seen at the Outer Banks of North Carolina. That started happening a few years ago where they tag those and you start seeing where they're. That's a great white, 1,700 pounds. That's Jaws.
1: You're heading to the beach.
0: I am. I'm getting ready to go to the beach. I'll tell you what. There was a story I heard. I can't tell it yet. It's later on the grid. But it's about the beach and about how the deadly parts of the beach. And I'm not going to share it with you. Not until later. But yes.
1: Cigarette butts? Wait, which state?
0: North Carolina.
1: Oh, no cigarette butts.
0: No cigarette butts in North Carolina? Why not? My God, I see them all over the place. In North Carolina and South Carolina.
1: Yeah, that's
0: all
1: true.
0: Over the place. No, but anyway, this 1,700-pound great white has been seen cruising the Outer Banks of North Carolina. And it's 14 feet long. Briefly triggered a satellite tag on the Outer Banks. The ping was not long enough to get its exact location, but they're saying that great whites now typically are off Cape Cod. But now they're moving to different parts of the East Coast. And they're saying that Californians have the biggest, busiest shark season they've had maybe all time. Surprisingly. I guess they just keep... As the waters get warmer, they just keep... They're everywhere.
1: You're going to hate this. But climate change.
0: It is. I agree that it's climate change. You know, that's... I suppose.
1: Yeah.
0: Is it climate change? What it was saying the other day that climate change was caused by... Or was causing an issue? Not the smoke.
1: Wildfires?
0: Wildfires. I don't know.
1: We're going to stick that to Canada, though.
0: Love that.
1: I dare you to do another wildfire, Canada. You wait.
0: Yeah, Trump said mismanagement. We never had any wildfires here. No. California's always done very, very well with wildfires. Yeah, didn't Trump say we're getting ready to tariff
1: them?
2: Over the smoke pollution?
1: Yep. Mm-hmm. You're going to pollute our air. I'm going to tariff you.
0: We'll just tariff you right back to the Stone Ages because of that. Yeah.
1: I'm sure that was nice because, you know, Trump and the Prime Minister of Canada were at the... had to stand at the World Cup final side by side, along with the president of
0: Mexico
1: as well. So I'm sure that was a little awkward, like, hey, I know I just trashed you on the smoke thing, but...
0: Yeah, we're going to tariff you because of the smoke. The red wolf population is getting a big boost here in North Carolina. 24 endangered red wolf pups have been born in the wild in eastern North Carolina. Huh. They discovered them, and it looks like red wolves are some of the rarest animals on Earth. And because they were born in eastern North Carolina, they're saying this could be a major way to save them from extinction. There were 12 of them. That's pretty good.
1: Yeah.
0: I mean, that's good news, I suppose. I was reading on 4th of July that eagles used to be so endangered that we thought they were going to be gone. And now they're back and flourishing again. I see them a pretty good amount now. You know, you'll see a bald eagle flying over. Even on the 4th of July, I saw that. So I thought that was pretty good. So it's some good news, bad news on the animal front. Meanwhile, poor B.B. Shea had that diarrhea episode over the weekend. Not to get too inside it. Doesn't think that it's the cyclospora that everybody's talking about, the parasite that caused the severe illnesses. But now they've zeroed in on Taylor Farms. Taylor Farms ships to Taco Bell locations in 5 states. And they're saying this is where they think the lettuce has been infected with that cyclospora. Still not positive, though. So far.

0: More than 5,000 people in 34 states have gotten this affliction. And some say it lasts as long as 2 weeks. That's nasty.
1: Well, we got to be about running through the lettuce, right?
2: Is there... I don't know.
1: I mean, we got to be almost done because lettuce doesn't stay good.
0: No, but is it possible the next batch of lettuce?
1: Well, that's, I guess, the thing is how many...
0: Mm-hmm.
1: You know, and I did see a lot of people...
0: Mm-hmm.
1: Or what you would call false positives on this, you know?
0: Like Baby Shay thought it might be.
1: Yeah,
0: but it's
1: like
0: not.
1: They're not really.
0: Mm-hmm.
1: So how many cases really are? But I thought once we recalled the lettuce and said throw it out,
0: yeah,
1: people would. And then now I feel like we got to be on some new batches, right? This should be about done.
3: Do these parasites, are they in the soil? Because if so, I mean, anything that comes from this farm. I don't know how parasites work.
0: To get on the leaves, I mean, even washing it doesn't always take care of it.
1: Well, first they said wash, and then they said, wait, washing's not going to work.
0: Cook it. You know, you got to, yeah. Which of course most people don't do with lettuce. Taylor Farms has notified customers that lettuce shipped to 27 different states may have been contaminated. But you're right. How long does lettuce last?
1: Yeah, I feel like once we, I mean, mm-hmm. 'cause I'm notorious for buying a bag of lettuce and letting it go bad.
0: That's probably the thing that goes bad most.
1: Yeah, it's got 2-3 days. You don't realize it.
0: Taylor Farms is in Mexico, and they now, it looks like they're the ones. And I think I've seen that logo on bagged lettuce.
1: Mm-hmm. Yeah.
0: In the grocery store, Taylor Farms. If you wonder if Taylor Farms, they may not even know the extent of the compromised foods. So they're not even sure yet.
1: Huh, okay.
0: So they may have shipped out more. We have no idea exactly how that's going. By the way, this is grocery store related. Sometimes this happens. There was an April Fool's joke played by Trader Joe's and Aldi. They said back on April Fool's Day they were going to have a Trader Joe's versus Aldi dance party, a rave. And people fell for it and liked it so much that over the weekend, they had the rave, Trader Joe's versus Aldi rave. They're owned by the same company.
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0: They had it in Minneapolis, and the rave took place this weekend. They played music that would be perfect for a rave, and everybody came as their favorite Trader Joe's personality or Aldi can of food or whatever,
1: okay.
0: And they had this huge thing. Trader Joe's and Aldi are totally separate businesses, but one family is behind both, a German family.
1: Yeah.
0: In 1940 started Aldi, and then later, I guess, they split. But there's still a family connection between the two.
1: Well, you love the Trading Post.
0: You know, I was in there the other day, the old Trading Post, Trader Joe's. And you know how they always talk to you at the counter?
1: Yeah.
0: So I was buying my stuff, and I just played pickleball, so I was all sweaty. And the woman said, what'd you do to get all sweaty?
1: Wouldn't you like to know? What time you get off? I want to find out. Meet me in the kitchen. I don't know if you're being sexual or for something else.
3: You tell me.
0: Now, I said, now she was probably 24 years old, you know, blue hair and everything. And I said, well, I've played 3 hours of pickleball. And she said, I hear that's great for the elderly. And I said,
3: This is like the second time you've been called old in there.
0: Yeah, but they nail me with that stuff, I know. The elderly population. I said, well,
1: yeah.
0: I don't consider myself part of the elderly population. And then she said, would you like your senior discount?
1: I did, yeah.
0: I would.
1: Yeah.
0: That ticked me off, too. There's somebody offered me a senior discount on concert tickets the other day. I said, I'm not, it was air supply tickets.
1: Yeah.
0: I said, I am not getting those air supply tickets on a senior discount. No.
1: I believe the senior discount isn't insulting until they just give it to you.
0: Yeah, they assume mm-hmm. that you get the...
1: I believe our friend Chris Dem said that happened to him, and that really hurt.
0: That's a painful thing when they just give it to you without even asking.
3: I mean, and that's when you notice, like, when you get... ID'd, you know, you're in your 20s, you get ID'd, and it just kind of tapers off, and eventually you never get ID'd again.
0: Mm-hmm.
3: But that, like, that's a one day that somebody that's says, right. You're old, mm-hmm. I'm going to give you this discount.
0: Boy, they sure do. They just see it, and they know it, you know.
1: You know, I had a friend of mine say she got ID'd a couple weeks ago for buying wine, and she said to the clerk, like, oh, thank you.
0: Mm-hmm.
1: And the clerk said, oh, you look old enough. I just have to do this every time. We just got raided by Haley.
0: He didn't have to say that.
1: That's what she said. She goes, you could have just left it.
0: Yeah, I could have left
1: alone.
0: That part out of it. One more piece of retail roundup. United Airlines is announcing they're getting rid of some middle seats on airplanes. and replacing them with a table to be shared by the two people, one in the window and one in the aisle. But you have to pay more for those seats.
2: God, yes.
0: But you get the table. The table is a soft leather and has two cup indentations, so you can put your cups in there. You can also use them to put out anything you'd like a pad or whatever, or your phone or whatever can put on there. And you can use it as extra armrest, which sounds really good, but because they're offering it, they're going to be charging more for both, for that aisle.
1: Yeah, you're going to split the cost of what the seat would be, I bet.
0: And, yes, probably. And they say if it proves to be popular, they'll put them in more and more airplanes, even though it's kind of tight in there, I would say. Would you like that? I think that would be nice.
3: You know, I think that what they're going to do is they're still going to put a seatbelt on it, so when they oversell the flight, they can make somebody sit on the table.
0: Yeah, rip the Ooh. Table. I bet the table comes in and out.
1: Pops out, yeah.
0: Mm-hmm, probably. Certain newer planes are going to get this, but they think they can retrofit and upfit a lot of their planes to put a table between the two, which would be nice. But I thought they were, they tried to sell every seat, period, and make more. I guess they're not going to lose money. We know that.
1: No, because they'll just, I bet they'll end up making money.
0: Mm-hmm.
1: Because let's say that middle seat, which is always the worst, would sell for $200. Well, now they'll charge $250 and split it between each person.
0: That's a pretty hefty price, though, if you're paying, what is it, $125?
1: I bet people will pay it just for the comfort.
0: Maybe. It's like the closest thing to first class. You still don't get more leg room, really, but you do have room between you and the other person, and you can split a table. Might be a good idea.
1: Yeah.
0: United is first to do it. American is looking to see, could they make a go of it as well? On the way here next to the Two Guys Named Chris show, a P1 listener says, Biggie has been complaining about this for years and years. Now, this P1 listener says he's right. We'll tell you what Biggie complains about next. Two Guys Named Chris show.
7: My name is Ann Zimmerman.
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7: That we both watched the end of the British Open yesterday. I didn't tune in really until the final round of the British Open, but I enjoyed what I saw. And the guy who won its name is Ryan Fox. Never heard of him. He's from New Zealand. Didn't know who he was. But he won with a really good putt on 18. Now, an hour earlier, if you'd said who's going to win, I would have never, ever picked him because I never heard of him. Isn't it interesting? In other sports, if there's an underdog you don't know, you usually cheer for him. But in golf, I always cheer for the person I know. You know, I was cheering 100%. I was cheering for either Sam Burns or
8: Scheffler,
7: who made a real run at it, or the guy who posted the lead and held it the whole day until
8: Cameron Young.
7: The names I know, and this guy's like, okay, get this guy out of here so we can have like a playoff between Scheffler and Cam Young. It's weird in golf like that, isn't it? That you do that always. Whereas in other sports, I usually cheer for the person I don't know, for the underdog, you know, or whatever.
8: And it's been like that forever. I mean, look at Tiger Woods.
7: Yeah, I know. Growing up, if I knew a name and he's in a playoff against a name I didn't know, I cheer for the guy. You know? It's weird that golf is like that. That's a pretty good golf, I thought.
8: It was.
7: I've always found the British Open to be an ugly golf course. It's always brown.
8: It looked terrible.
7: Looks awful. They like it like that over there.
8: Yeah.
7: That's how they do it. I know.
8: The story from there was... BB Shea's boy, DeChambeau.
7: Are you really a DeChambeau fan?
8: I like him. He's not my favorite.
7: Most people hate him, you know?
8: Yeah, he had a really weird moment the other day on that first, second round.
7: He's on the fifth hole, and I didn't even see what happened, but he somehow, it was deemed that he improved his lie.
8: He
9: the grass behind the ball, he kind of stomped down. And they said that it won't now impede his backswing.
7: And do you agree that it should have been a penalty? No. They charged him a two-shot penalty, so he went from, like, the lead to fifth place.
9: 100%.
8: I don't think he did it on purpose.
7: But he did.
8: But it was a penalty, for sure.
9: Oh, I think he did it on purpose, and he...
7: you do.
9: Yeah, and Rory McIlroy called him, like, a drama queen and everything. Apparently...
7: They don't like each other.
9: Well, and he's not well-liked. I heard a little bit more that DeChambeau's in a bad spot right now because he's on that LIV tour.
7: Mm-hmm.
9: It's failing.
7: Yeah.
9: However... The PGA Tour does not want him back.
7: Why?
9: Because he is...
7: It's a huge name.
9: He sued the PGA Tour, for one.
7: Mm.
9: He's still on the lawsuit. He refuses to drop his name.
7: Yeah.
9: They said whereas Brooks Koepka is slowly being allowed back, they said it'll take years for DeChambeau to get that same invite.
7: I think they should drop it. He should drop the lawsuit and they should say, come on back. Come
9: well,
7: on.
9: And he's not well-liked by his peers.
7: No, they don't like him. Well, McIlroy doesn't like him. Now, BB Shea didn't like McIlroy.
8: Correct.
7: So, I saw this... The guy got penalized a couple of shots, but the big deal was when it was over, he made an ass of himself by going to the rules official, and there was an animated conversation. And then he said, "I might not play tomorrow," so they had to wait to see if he'd play before they could do the pairings for the next day.
9: Well, and apparently he was in the
7: kind of like Biggie with work. I might not work tomorrow.
9: Yeah,
7: I might be. I'll tell you at 3 in the morning.
9: Knows?
7: Oh, you never know. I'll text
9: I'll let you.
7: You
9: know.
7: I'll let you know. He pulled a Biggie.
9: They apparently, he was in the clubhouse, too, or in the rules for about 20 or 30 minutes, and no one else could sign their cards or finish their rounds.
7: Right.
9: So they said he single-handedly delayed the golfers, the media, the volunteers at the course, everything. And they said, so now everyone hates him even more.
8: Well, I get that, because that's quite an indictment. And honestly, obviously, he should plead his case if he thinks that he didn't do anything wrong.
7: He shouldn't have threatened not to play.
8: Yeah, I mean, that's a lot. I mean, two strokes... That was a lot for him.
7: Well, then decide. Are you going to play or you're not going to play?
8: Yeah.
7: You want to withdraw? Don't make us wait hours so that we can't pair people up. I did see Max Homa, who's another PGA golfer, saying he didn't think it should have been a penalty. McIlroy said it's obviously a penalty, but they don't like each other.
9: Yeah.
7: And he said, look, it's no secret I'm not a fan of
8: this. I was surprised how many golfers came to his side saying that he's not a cheater. Yeah. The penalty's the penalty. You can't do anything about that, but I don't think he did it on purpose.
7: I don't think he did it on purpose either. No. McIlroy... I don't believe any golfer of that stature would do that on purpose. Would I do that on purpose? Absolutely.
10: I thought that the rule with the talking trash in soccer was dramatic.
7: It is dramatic. You know what I've done on the golf course before? If there's like a shrub behind me, I'll just rip it out of the ground.
9: Yeah.
7: I have done it. I have taken it up by the root.
10: Why do they put it there?
7: Exactly. Like, what is it doing there? Yeah.
9: I will tell you, and maybe this is why we can compare him to you too.
7: Mm.
9: If there was one person on the golf course who I think would cheat, it's DeChambeau.
7: Yeah. He's the only one.
9: I feel like I would. Mm-hmm. He would be the one out there who would improve his lie and then be like, "What?
7: Golf." I've done it many
10: times.
7: Well,
10: I mean, why didn't anybody else think to do that?
7: My friend in high school used to take, he had a pair of shorts or a pair of long pants, because they used to play in long pants, and the pocket had a hole in it that would hold the golf ball, but if you pressed it through, it would slide out the bottom of his pants. So when he went looking for a ball in the woods, if he couldn't find it, he would have an extra ball in his pocket, push it with his thumb, it would roll down his pant leg, he'd walk by and go, oh, there it is, like right behind him.
9: Smart.
10: Sorry, he's the only one who cared enough to cheat.
7: Admire the hustle.
9: Yeah.
7: Yeah. And his opponent would be like, I didn't see that. He's like, well, right there it is.
9: Right there.
7: And he would always make sure it was the exact same brand of ball that he was playing and everything.
9: You ever hit the wrong ball?
7: Oh, yeah.
9: All the time.
7: Yeah. And then I just
9: Like, has anyone ever come up? That's embarrassing. I did it one time. I mean, I'd hit the wrong one. And then 20 seconds later, some guy comes cruising up. See a Max fly? And I'm like,
7: that's the worst.
9: That's the worst. Max fly.
7: You know, I was so timid in high school. My friend, who now no longer believes in the moon landing, I won't get his name. He and I were playing one time in a questionable section of town. We couldn't afford much.
9: Sure.
7: And he hit a ball that was somebody else's. And we got up to the green. He's like, oh, it's somebody else's ball. So we saw the guy coming. And he was this big, like, muscle t-shirt guy with a bunch of tattoos, you know, everything. So
9: please don't be him. Please don't be him.
7: Oh, it was him. It was him. And the brand of ball was called Presidents, which is not a ball.
9: No.
7: So, so the guy comes out, he goes, you got a Presidents? And
9: I do. His name is Bill.
7: My friend said, I'm playing Max Fly. He goes, no, you took my Presidents. And you know what my friend had done is shoved it up his rectum so that he would never.
11: He had to. So the guy like looked around our cart and everything. He looked in the back.
7: Oh God!
11: Oh, he looked. He was all like, "You took my presents." He's like, "I didn't. I hit my Max Fly." You know, he had that. You know. And so the guy looked all around. So finally, he drives off and said, "Where is he?" He goes, "My rectum."
9: I'm gonna need you to stop at the next bathroom, but. I just saved us from getting our asses absolutely Pummeled. Handed to us.
11: Pummeled. That guy looked, I mean, he's like, look in the cart. And he was like, what? I mean, he looked in our
9: My God.
11: He did. He wanted that ball back.
10: And what are you going to do? You going to tell him no?
11: Why wouldn't we just give it to him? You know, and looking back, I was like, oh, my God, I accidentally hit it. I'm so sorry. Here it is. But the guy was very intimidated.
9: Oh, I said, I lied through my teeth. The guy that pulled up on me.
11: Yeah.
9: You see a Max Fly?
11: No. But you could just.
9: I could have easily just been like, oh, man, I'm sorry. I thought that was mine. Instead, I was like,
11: I think that's what I would do today. But back then, I was so scared. So was he. We were scared. We were 18.
10: Do you think that he left knowing good and well that you guys had it?
9: Without a doubt.
10: And he still today is probably upset about it?
11: He waited for us in the clubhouse and said, I want to check your rectum.
10: I want bend over.
11: Bend over.
8: Spread them cheeks.
11: Pull your pants down.
9: What?
11: Spread your cheeks.
9: How would it be there?
10: Oh. How'd that get there?
8: Squat.
9: That's so weird.
11: Oh, man, that is weird. I'm sorry. I should have yelled four.
8: I just keep one up there. I forgot.
9: Oh, you said president.
11: Oh, there it is. Oh, I got it. I found it. Here it is. You're going to need the ball cleaner.
9: Yeah.
11: You're going to have that. Here's an email from a P1 listener who says, I can commiserate with Biggie now. I have started working from home in the last year. I get a lot of packages delivered. I have about an 8-foot planter between my driveway and my grass right in front of the front door that goes all the way to the sidewalk. The delivery people like to drive past the driveway and walk up the grass so they can toss the package onto the porch and not have to walk up 7 steps. I am sick and tired of them walking on my grass because it's so dry right now. They've basically started to wear a path and it looks terrible. The worst? FedEx. Followed closely by
9: Amazon.
11: That's exactly what he wrote. So he says, now, today, for the first day, I'm expecting multiple deliveries today. So I've packed up 8 days worth of dog poop from my dogs in the backyard and scattered it all along the path.
9: Oh.
11: And I don't care. I'm doing this, and I hope Biggie will back me up on this.
9: Now, that's something.
11: That is. So he's put dog poop to his own detriment because there's now dog poop.
9: Yeah, I mean, but sometimes the revenge of that will feel so. I mean, it's going to be a day of people stepping in.
11: So if they walk, he's like, I'm getting at least 5 packages a day from Amazon and FedEx, and they'll be the ones walking. Yeah.
10: I hope he has a doorbell camera and gets it all.
11: Oh, that's what he should do. And then post it on doorbell.
9: See, my beef with Amazon was mostly in my old apartment complex because I was on the 3rd floor.
11: Yeah.
9: And they would never. Well, certain drivers would always put it like they'd stack everybody's packages together down in front of the mailboxes by the entrance.
11: Yes.
9: Instead of bringing it door to door. And then they would always say, we put it in a secure location. And I'm like, that's not a secure
10: location. Anybody can grab
9: open.
10: It.
9: Yeah.
11: Yeah.
9: And I would argue with them nonstop.
11: This person, I can't give his name, he says, I've complained, I've written, I've called, I've argued. They never care. Yeah. They don't care.
9: Well, it's they tell you, oh, we've made. Notes, we will reprimand the driver. I'd like to know, for anyone who drives for Amazon, have you ever actually been reprimanded? Because they always say, oh, we will pass this on to the the local facility, and they will reprimand the driver. And I'm like, as somebody who used that exact same line for years in the pizza business, when they would complain about it.
11: Did you reprimand the driver?
9: No! I mean, if they did something horrendous, yes, but if like somebody called and said, you know, your driver just cut me off and was speeding, I'd be like, oh my God.
11: Yeah.
9: You know, I'll take care of that. And they come in and be like, dude, use a blinker. Don't cut people off.
11: Well, to me, that's a reprimand.
9: Yeah.
10: Or usually, you know, you'd ask them, like, did you cut somebody off? And they'd say, yeah, they were going 35 on the highway.
11: You know that game too. Yeah.
9: But I felt like Amazon, and I even would say this to them, by the end, I was so defeated, I'd say, I'm wasting my time, and I'm wasting your time with this, but I have to say something. Your driver, once again, I said, and nothing's going to change. And by the way, it's Amazon, so I know I'm going to keep ordering, too.
10: You know what people do to get back at Amazon?
11: What?
10: I know somebody that did this recently. They had a string of lights from Amazon, and after a year or so, maybe 2 years, the light strand stopped working.
11: Right.
10: So they ordered a new one from Amazon. They took the old one, the broken one, packed it up, and said, this doesn't work. they got a refund, kept the brand new string of lights.
7: To get back at their...
10: And then more and more people are doing that because it's like, you know, Amazon will, you know, deliver you stuff that's broken or, or you know, walk on your grass or whatever they're doing. And so they're, you know, instead of not giving Amazon their money anymore, they're still giving them their money, but also taking some too.
9: I do feel like, well, I've always noticed with Amazon's return policy, I can never figure it out.
7: Yeah.
9: Because sometimes, like, when I've received something damaged, I'll hit, you know, return damage item. And sometimes they'll come back and they'll say, just keep it. We'll send you another one.
7: Yeah.
9: You know? But other times they'll be like, yeah, we want it, package it up, send it back.
7: I wonder if those are items that they think they can resell.
9: Yeah, I never understand the thinking on that.
7: Mark, you're talking about deliveries. Go ahead.
12: Hey, guys. You guys are awesome. Love you.
9: Oh, that's nice.
12: When I was, I used to do delivery for quite a few years for a company, and we did appliances and stuff, and we would go to an apartment complex, and you would see somebody with, like, garbage bags going floor to floor, just picking up box after box, throwing them in there, waving at you, saying, have a good day, and then jumping in their car and driving away.
7: Yes. Yeah. Yes. I know. It's really bad.
9: That was always my favorite line is, then it'd be like, it'd always say, like, we couldn't deliver it to your door. Lie. It was left in a secure location.
7: Lie.
9: And I'd always send him a picture, and I'd say, here's the secure location. Tell me what's secure about this. That's the outside in the middle where anyone can come.
7: But your argument is such a big entity, it never works.
9: Yeah.
7: Thank you, Mark. That was really nice of you to say, too, and thanks for listening. We appreciate it. Remember I brought that, we bought an ice machine. My daughter and my wife decided we needed pellet ice.
9: That's right. That's their favorite kind.
10: Gosh, you're such a great husband.
7: You're right. Anyway.
10: I'm not even. The fact that you did that is amazing.
7: They were like, we need pellet ice. It's like, do you really need pellet? We got ice right here.
9: What a first world problem. The ice isn't in the shape I like. I mean, could we get more first world?
7: I mean, really.
9: What is this, regular ice?
7: I can't.
10: Oh.
9: Is this cubed ice?
7: What is this, Ukraine?
9: I refuse.
7: I have to
9: use the provided ice.
7: Well, my daughter said we have to have pellet, obviously. So we bought the ice machine, and it sat there for a year, and they used it. I mean, it was in our laundry room, and there would be a bucket of pellet ice. I never cared, but they liked it. So anyway, after a while, we got a thing from the manufacturer saying this causes fire. We're going to send you a new one, but only after you prove. The other one is defunct. You cannot plug it. So, of course, we wanted to keep both. My wife and daughter were like, beautiful. We were risking the fire. We didn't care. I mean, we'd had it a year.
9: Ice in every room.
7: Right. We wanted ice all over the place. Well, they made us send them a picture of me cutting the cord on the machine so it could not be used.
9: Yeah. Well,
7: I did that. I actually did that. Yeah.
9: It's because they're worried exactly that you'd keep both.
7: Yeah, that's what I was.
9: But then one would cause a fire and then you'd sue.
7: Yeah, I guess that's right. And I wonder, I mean, if I'd really worked at it, I guess I probably could have. You had to show a picture of, like, the serial number and everything as you cut it, and then a second photo of it clearly apart. Isn't that crazy?
10: Gosh, wow. And now these days you could just have AI do it for you.
7: I was going to say, I could fake it. I know. Maybe. That wasn't that long ago. Like 5 years ago. We still have the other one. Still using their pellet ice, thank God.
9: Oh.
10: That would have been a disaster.
9: How can I drink without it?
10: I can just imagine the whole house being on fire from that, and then, you know, they're just going like, hold on, let me get my ice before we get out.
7: Right. You think I wouldn't have had an I told you so moment after that, standing on the street watching our house burn down.
10: At least we had pellet ice.
7: I hope that pellet ice worked well for you. Elvis, you wanted to comment on delivery drivers. Go ahead.
13: Yeah, I used to... be a delivery driver up in Philadelphia when I lived up there.
7: And
13: in fact, I'm a P1. And I used to deliver to this strip club called Hearts and Flowers, but it's closed now. That used to be like my third or fourth delivery. I go up in there and they used to have this thing that's called ads and eggs.
9: I like it.
7: Me too.
13: And we, you know, it was breakfast special. And then we go up in there, and then they, I end up staying up in there all day, and I end up got fired.
10: Worth it?
7: Totally worth it.
9: Hey, Elvis, none of your packages are getting delivered. Ass and eggs, baby.
7: Ass and eggs.
13: They was tracking me like, I said, I could deliver them the next day. but I didn't make it.
11: I love it all day. Well, you got to trap a man in there with ass and eggs. What do you expect? Yeah. I mean, he can't deliver these things. These packages. Thanks, Elvis. That's hilarious.
7: Hey, man.
9: What time is it? I've been here all damn day.
11: Breakfast for dinner at that point, isn't it? Hey, you want some ass and eggs?
7: I do want ass and eggs.
11: That's fantastic. Coming up here on the Two Guys After Show. Weirdest thing you can find in your Airbnb. Yourself. What do I mean by that? Next, Two Guys After Show.
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22: When you first saw her, she was out walking her dog. You didn't notice her at first. But when you finally did, it was too late. Because at that moment, you were speeding. She was out walking her dog.

0: and only had a second to let go of the leash. Your foot was on the gas, and her life was on the line. Speeding catches up with you. Paid for by NHTSA.
1: So this is very odd. I saw this a couple places this weekend. A family had rented an Airbnb, I want to say Florida. So they go into, they were in Utah, but they were traveling to an Airbnb. And they go in, and it's a beach location. So on the wall is a picture of people, like, from overhead on the beach. And in the photo from 10 years earlier is that family. They have no connection to this house at all. And they're, like, in the photo of people enjoying themselves on the beach. So the dad said, I'm going to sue.
2: Yeah. For what?
1: There is no lawsuit. The daughter said, you can't sue.
2: No.
1: You can't sue for this. But she explained it.
3: We get to our Airbnb in San Diego.
4: It's unsettling.
3: No connections to it. We're looking at this picture, and my dad is like, this looks like me. And I'm like, oh, dad, what? No, this is my dad. That's my sister, Libby. And that's Brady, my brother, 10 years ago.
4: We have those swimsuits. We are literally in this picture.
3: It's the craziest thing.
4: We are
3: so
4: on our Airbnb wall. This can't be real.
1: They asked the host, and he says the decorator of the house in San Diego, and they're from Utah, is a photographer who uses real beach photos as artwork for the coastal theme. But then how does their photo, is it just on social media and they just pick it off?
2: No, I bet they just, that photographer
1: may have. Oh, I bet you're right.
2: I mean, this is all pure coincidence, where I bet the photographer was on the beach, took a picture, and just happened to...
1: Ten years later, they see themselves. The dad's like, that's me. Of course, the daughter's like, oh, he's going crazy.
2: Well, I like the other daughter.
5: It's unsettling.
6: She kept interrupting.
1: Would you be upset if a picture of you in your swimsuit was on a wall somewhere in a house that a lot of people would see?
2: No, because who knows? Again, there's people out there taking pictures all the time.
1: I know.
2: It could just happen. And, I mean, I think the explanation makes sense here.
1: Oh, I agree. But yeah, I do find it odd, and of course we've gone through this many times, that someone can just take a picture of you without you knowing. For instance, one woman got really mad. I think she was a celebrity. I don't remember who it was. But like her kid's soccer game, a guy just would come and take pictures of the kids.
2: Hillary Duff.
1: Is that who it was? Hillary Duff? Okay, yeah.
2: And it's, you see this online. I actually saw a video very similar to kind of just, this guy was running with his Meta glasses, just in a park jogging.
1: Yeah.
2: Well, suddenly, this woman is chasing him, and she's like, he's recording people in the park.
1: Yeah,
2: he's recording everyone in the park, and the guy's like, I'm just running with my Meta glasses, but because it was like crazy Karen attacks jogger, you know. But it is, but he is recording, and if my, we've talked about this many times. My understanding is if you're in a public place,
1: yes,
2: it's just possible that you get that. So this family happened to be on the beach.
1: Yeah.
2: This person took a photo, probably thought, oh, I could sell this in my shop.
1: It does.
2: Yeah.
1: You can do all that. You can record. You can go to a soccer game with no connection to it of six-year-olds and take pictures and videos of the kids and do whatever you want.
2: Well, because at the time we all agreed, I think we even called Lisa Lanier, that it was weird.
1: Yep.
2: But it's not illegal.
1: I thought it was. She said it's not. But what about, like, guys who go up to women in a Walmart and start talking to them clearly with Meta glasses on to film them and doesn't say anything about it?
2: I think that's, again, where we're getting into that. We had a story about that. A guy he was blocking, because I guess the Meta glasses will show, like, a little red light in the corner when it's on. And he was blacking out the recording light.
1: I don't think that's illegal either. I mean, he could have taken a camcorder literally and been recording them, and it doesn't
2: matter. I see all kind of video now. I mean, it's all Meta glass video, and nobody's faces, for the most part, you know, when somebody goes and does a I'm eating at Chili's.
1: Yeah.
2: I went, and they show the waitress and everyone involved. Yeah. I don't think they ever say.
1: No, there's nothing illegal about it.
6: Because, I mean, like, TV shows and all that, they have to abide by certain rules, but social media, there are, I mean, this is what, I think this could be one of those things where legislation hasn't caught up with technology, because
1: I don't think it ever will, because that's been going on a long time now. I don't think they'll ever say you can't film somebody without their knowledge in public and put it up on social media.
7: Well, does the news have to get permission from people to put their stuff on the air?
1: No,
7: same with
1: don't.
7: Like the newspaper.
1: No, they don't. If you take a picture of a crowd and put it in the newspaper or on the news, or video, you don't have to do that.
6: But if you're doing like an interview, sometimes people will say, you know, I don't want to show my face, and it'll just show their feet or something while they're talking. But that's more of just to respect the person that's giving you information.
2: I believe the line is like, there's no expectation of privacy in public.
1: Well, once you're out in public, that's right. So if someone, I guess I could turn down the interview. If sure. I'm at a baseball game and they come up to me, I can say, I'm not, I don't want to be interviewed.
2: No, God, you know who I am. I can't be. Yeah, I kind of want to cause a stir here with my presence.
1: I cannot be seen here. There's another legal question. We had it solved on Friday. Lisa Lanier, about this time, was on with us, our official attorney. It's the two guys who were switched at birth. Now they're 36 years old. This happened in 1988. And they were the only two kids born at this hospital in, was it North Dakota, mm-hmm. that day. And one of them figured out, doing one of those 23andMe DNA history things, that he and his brother were separated and had a real problem with it.
5: My aunt Martha and I were on Ancestry.com. I had done further DNA testing on my raising mom, Evelyn Newton, that came out conclusively that, you know, she was biologically my brother's mom, but she didn't match with me on the platform. We kind of concluded and said, basically, look, Kyle, you were switched at birth.
1: That's Kyle, to which Lisa Lanier said, stop whining.
6: Serious, now that I've heard his voice.
1: Mm-hmm. Okay.
6: Gosh.
1: The other brother said, yeah, whatever. That brother's like, I never felt like I belonged.
6: Was this guy recently on the Hantavirus cruise?
1: Yeah, really? Same guy.
2: I'll tell you.
1: I have brown hair. Everybody else has blonde hair.
7: I look different.
1: he was really upset by that. That's
2: once again, to me, this is another example of why you should never, if you're happy with your life, if you like your life how it is, don't go exploring.
1: Right.
2: Don't just keep it. Don't 23andMe. Don't Ancestry.com. Because how many times do we hear these stories now of, oh, your dad's not your dad?
1: Oh, yes. Happens a lot.
2: Yeah. Oh, winds up that the neighbor's your dad.
6: You're getting serial killers caught for their crimes, too.
1: That's true.
2: Yeah. I'll tell you, if my family said, let's 23andMe, I'd say, let's not.
1: Your wife. But what if you find out your real father is a billionaire?
2: But it doesn't mean he might.
1: But if you've got Bill Gates as a father, you could go to him and say,
6: Daddy,
1: would you cut me into the will?
2: He'd look at me and be like, really? There's no way.
1: That'd be the end of 23andMe.
2: I'll pay for his scooter or something.
1: I'll pay for his scooter. I'll pay for his Ozempic. I'm not going any further than that. I'm sorry. By and large, people have said to Kyle Bilen, that's who you just heard, shut up. Enough with you. Jeez, we've heard enough.
7: I always felt different.
2: Oh, we all did.
1: Just go to work. Quiet about it. Jeez. Coming up here on the Two Guys Named Chris Show. Man falls into porta potty, has to be rescued. They have to crack apart the porta potty. What was he reaching in for? We'll tell you next. You'll be surprised. Two Guys Named Chris Show.
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21: Here's a check of your latest local and state news. I'm Ryan Kumpf. On Wednesday, U.S. Senator Deb Fischer's Emergency Conservation Program Improvement Act became law. The Emergency Conservation Program and Emergency Forest Restoration Program were created to help to reduce the burden of natural disasters by providing producers with financial and technical assistance to repair and restore their land. These programs, however, are often slow to respond to wildfires, floods, and other disasters. This means producers face significant delays and red tape when trying to access financial assistance. For many producers, that significant time delay forces them to put off needed repair work or risk beginning the recovery process without a guarantee of federal help. The Emergency Conservation Program Improvement Act addresses these issues by reforming the programs. The bill specifically gives producers impacted by disasters the option to receive an advance on cost-sharing relief that is based on existing USDA estimates. The Madison County Sheriff's Office is reminding owner-operators of agricultural irrigation systems to be mindful and stay legal and have the end guns not be on active and spraying onto the roadways. The sheriff's office has received numerous complaints recently about center pivot irrigation systems spraying onto roadways. This causes issues with road maintenance and safety issues for drivers on the roadways. Having the end gun spraying onto the roadway is a class 4 misdemeanor and can result in a $500 fine for each offense.
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1: Girlfriend now. A little less than a year?
2: Or is a little over a year.
1: A little over a year.
2: I thought you had your year anniversary.
1: So they're going to see a Savannah Bananas game because she's a huge Savannah Bananas fan. And he tries to support her interest. So they've gone to see offshoots of the Savannah Bananas a few times and now going to see the actual team. Now, this weekend, he says, I try to support what she likes, her interest. Very, very good boyfriend thing to
2: Yeah.
1: do. Now, this past weekend, she wanted to go to an escape room, which I've only been to once before, and we didn't make it out. It was a team-building exercise, and we didn't really come close. They basically had to tell us, check over there, check over there.
2: The key might be behind that picture.
1: Correct. First question, did you enjoy the escape room?
7: We had such a good time.
1: Yeah.
7: You kind of set the bar low for me with your experience.
1: Well, I didn't like it because I was supposed to go in with a team member, a woman that worked here, and she said about me, I refused to be in a room with him for 30 minutes.
7: Okay.
1: Which immediately, which, yeah.
2: We
1: yeah,
2: all
1: yeah.
2: agreed with silently.
1: And I get that a lot. Yeah. But
6: you're supposed to keep that stuff to yourself.
1: That sort of soured me on the experience. And then we didn't make it out and we didn't come close. I mean, it got to be where it's like, we don't know what we're doing. And the guy just had to tell us, okay, here's how you do it.
2: We were just sitting on a bench.
1: Basically, by the end, we were just sitting on a bench. But you had an excellent experience.
7: Yeah, we had a great time. It was like a prison break mm-hmm. style thing.
1: Mm-hmm.
7: And we were, if we'd had five more minutes.
1: Or you didn't get out.
7: We did not get out. We got done, the time ran out, and like right after it got out, we could have got out.
1: Was any member of your team, how many were you?
7: Six of us.
1: And was anybody suggesting things that later you thought, oh, should have done this?
7: Yeah, if we would have shut up and listened to my girlfriend, we would have got out.
1: Now, here's what I'm telling you as a man that's been married 24 years. 20 years from now, you'll be married and arguing about something else, and she'll go, remember when I didn't
2: at all, you get back in the escape room.
1: You didn't listen to me.
6: Yes.
7: That's what I'm afraid of.
1: With the escape
2: room. Was there one person on the team, and you don't have to say names or anything, was there one person on the team who repeatedly had bad information or gave terrible ideas?
7: My mother.
1: Don't say the name.
7: That was fine. She knows it. She was not helping out at all. She was just yelling stuff out. There's chalk over here.
2: That was my role when we did it. I was no help. I just yelled things like that.
6: We're going to have to get out of here.
2: I have a pen.
7: 10 minutes left.
2: There's a Band-Aid over here.
1: Yeah, the last guy dropped a Band-Aid by accident. Yeah.
2: Is this a clue?
7: No.
1: 20 years from now, you'll be arguing over dinner, and your girlfriend will say, it's just like that escape room.
6: Yep, that's what we do.
1: Huh? And you'll go, huh? And she'll be like, don't.
6: Mm-hmm. Remember I said that we had to look here?
1: It means nothing.
2: Or at that point, your mom will be her mother-in-law, and she'll be making comments about, look at your mother still throwing out terrible ideas.
1: Just like the escape room.
2: Just like the escape room.
1: Just like the escape room. You'll remember all those things. That's right. He's back to the gym with me tomorrow, BB Shay. I'm excited.
7: Yeah, I'm into this now.
1: Back in now.
7: Yeah, I've drank the Kool-Aid.
1: Drunk the Kool-Aid. Let me tell you a story. This one. Earlier we were talking about the dangers in the ocean. I'm off to the ocean here in a week or so. We're going to the beach. And, you know, Deborah, who goes to the gym. You remember you met Deborah the other day?
7: Yeah, I love Deborah.
1: Listen to this story she told on Friday. Now, you were not there on Friday. So I'm sitting there at the gym. It's me, it's Deborah, and my friend Tammy. And somehow we got to the topic of dementia. We had talked about dementia on the air.
7: Yeah.
1: She had heard this. And my dad passed away and had dementia 8 years ago. And so my friend Deborah said, what year did your dad pass away? I said, 2018. It turned out her father and my father, who we didn't know each other at the time, died within days of each other.
2: But
1: we didn't know. So Tammy says, apropos of nothing, Tammy says, do you know how Deborah's father died? And I said, no, obviously not. And Tammy goes,
6: whoa.
7: Okay. Tammy.
1: You can imagine.
7: Yeah. But also now you're like, I'm intrigued.
1: Oh, I'm totally intrigued.
7: No.
1: And Deborah was sitting there, and she said, oh, it's an incredible story. And I said, well, now you've got to tell it. I mean, it's been 8 years, and I said, now you've got to tell it. I said, how old was it? She said, 80. And I said, and it wasn't like natural causes or heart attack? And she goes, oh, no, no, no, no. So listen to this. And I feel like I'm doing a public service announcement, and she puts it out on her Facebook every year.
2: Oh, really? Okay.
1: Yes. Okay. So her father, fisherman, loved fishing, loved like crabbing, okay? And so he's down at Oak Island, which is off the coast of North Carolina. I've been. Beautiful spot.
2: Yeah.
1: Right. Okay. So they're crabbing, which apparently he has done his whole life, and he's 80 years old, 8 years ago. So they get the crab pot and everything, they get it in. As he's taking the crabs out of the pot, one of them pinches his thumb and breaks the skin. Well, he thinks nothing of it, puts a Band-Aid on it, goes about his business. Within a couple of hours, his whole arm has swelled and is blue, and he can't even harden. He can't move it.
2: Oh, my God.
1: Yeah. So then a few hours. So his friends, he's down there like on a fishing trip. So his friends take him to the hospital, and they say, nothing we can do for you. It's a flesh-eating, it's a flesh-eating bacteria.
2: What? Oh, my God.
1: Yeah. So she put out this long, and she showed me and sent a picture to me of the Facebook post that she makes every year. It's a some sort of a flesh eating is either bacteria or virus. Vibrio is what it starts with. I'll have to find it. But anyway, it is a flesh eating thing that used to be like in the brackish waters of Louisiana, but because of climate change and waters getting more and more warm,

0: you know.
1: You wouldn't.
0: Yeah.
1: I mean, he went within a few hours.
0: Yeah.
1: Because his arm swelled up. So
0: yeah.
1: They went to the hospital, and at that point, they were like, it's too late.
2: This is interesting. It says, most infections occur in two ways. Mm. Eating raw or undercooked shellfish, mm-hmm. like oysters,
1: yep.
2: or exposing open wounds to contaminated seawater.
1: She said. Now, so here, the question I had was, I need to ask her this. I haven't seen her since. But she said that now, if she has any kind of cut, she will not go in the ocean.
0: And I don't blame her.
1: I couldn't believe it.
3: You shouldn't go in a pool either. You can get, like, MRSA.
1: Right.
0: It says
1: if you have an open sore.
0: Yeah. Yes.
2: It's known for its rapid progression and high mortality
1: rate. That's correct. I mean, it was that quick for her father. And I was just, like, blown away. I'm on the treadmill, she's telling me this, though. You know, you can imagine.
0: God, you can imagine.
1: We're sitting there, she's telling us the story. No wonder Tammy asked her to.
0: Yeah.
1: So anyway, so my thought was, would any of the crabs that pinched him have caused water to get in and cause the infection, or did this crab have an infection? You know what I'm saying?
2: I would bet it was probably more
1: the water.
2: The water.
1: That
2: the crab mm-hmm. opened the skin, and then he just, which we would all do, just kept reaching back in.
1: Yeah, probably. And
2: the seawater.
1: And, and probably when it pinched him, there was water on the crab. You know, so a little drop of water gets in there. I couldn't believe it. I mean, I was absolutely blown away.
2: You know, it says symptoms typically appear within 16 hours to 7 days,
1: mm-hmm.
2: but his was obviously much
1: very
2: more
1: quick.
2: Rapid.
1: He died within 2 days. I mean, with 48
2: My
1: hours.
2: Lord.
1: By the time he went to the hospital, which was that evening, it was too late because it had swelled up so quickly. I mean, I was stunned, as you can imagine. I mean, it just
2: it does make you think about going in the water now, for sure. If you,
1: as soon as I saw it, I was like, oh my gosh. Plus, this friend of mine, Deborah, says now, no matter what, she's always like washing her hands more and using antibacterial because she sees how quickly something like that goes.
2: And to me, you think, oh, salt water, oh, clean the wound.
1: Exactly. God, I thought back to when Chris Dim got his ear knocked with that umbrella.
2: Do you know how much fun I made it?
0: Well, we can keep that. That's...
1: When that happened, and I witnessed it. I mean, I witnessed it. It was so brutal.
2: Too bad it's not on video.
1: It was so fast. You wouldn't believe it. You know about this? We were playing some game. We were playing washi toss or ladder golf. And suddenly, out of nowhere, his umbrella, and thank God it was his. It had been mine. His umbrella comes up, gets him in the ear. Now, it cuts his ear. There's a little bit of blood. And he goes to the hospital, puts a dome of...
2: I think they did that to him on purpose still.
1: I know you do.
3: We got to give him the special treatment.
2: Well, no, I think they knew how ridiculous it was to be there for a cut.
1: Yes, and then he said, I can't stay. We still have 2 days left in the trip. So I've got to drive home.
2: So okay.
1: What?
2: We said okay. I know it's hard to hear through your helmet.
1: He had like a helmet of Saran wrap on his ear. It was the funniest thing I think I've ever seen.
2: Without a doubt. Again, no one took a picture.
1: But I said, when he left, I said, I would have dunked my head in the seawater for the salt to cure it. You know what?
2: Yes.
1: My dad, anytime I used to have a cut when I was a kid, my dad said, go in the ocean. It'll solve it
2: the
1: for
2: salt
1: you.
2: Water. That means it's always known as salt water. I mean, my mother used salt water to cure for everything. Your throat hurt, gargle with salt water.
1: Always.
2: Yeah. Wound, clean it with salt water.
1: I'd get a cut on my whatever, I'd step on something, and like a shell, and he'd be like, walk in the ocean.
2: Yeah.
1: It'll help you out. Now, it's like, oh, that could have given me Vibrio whatever, and you wind up dying from the thing. It was unbelievable.
2: Yeah, I was just browsing here. It says, you know, mm-hmm. protect yourself by covering open wounds with waterproof bandages. You know, it sounds, though, it's in the coastal waters.
1: Yes.
2: It says the best thing to do is avoid swimming entirely if you have cuts.
1: Isn't that something?
2: If you have a cut, period.
1: Isn't that something?
2: The better thing to do.
1: Just don't swim.
2: Yeah.
1: But for him, the thing cut him. I mean, the crab cut him, and he said... I mean, she said he had been doing that all his life. At 80 years old, that's how he dies. Isn't that awful?
2: Mm.
1: I mean, I really felt badly for her just in hearing the story, but I was just so enthralled by the story. You know, now I've told everybody I've seen. People are coming up to me with that pickleball thing. It's like, you want to hear about a crab?
0: Have you heard of Vibrio?
2: Is that a thing?
1: I messed up, by the way, on my Biggie said he's the only one that heard it on the air. Went out on the air. And unfortunately, I had just enough of an issue when I was doing the breaks from the pickleball facility. See if you can catch it when I make my mistake. It's Chris Kelly live and

0: And
1: what?
0: We're still live. It's Chris Kelly live and.
1: Hey, boss.
0: Hey, we're on live.
1: Still going, man.
0: We're not really, are we? We are. We're still on live, yeah. Mess that up like you wouldn't believe. It happens. Remember the guy for the Flyers, the hockey announcer?
1: My favorite
0: audio from the whole year, I think, was when the Flyers announcer was calling the hockey game and somebody was crawling below him fixing a cable down there. It really is probably my favorite thing. And it's broken down into like three different parts here as it goes.
2: In Philadelphia, we said sometimes the Flyers get a sense of urgency when they're playing from behind. Now they're going to take the TV timeout. We'll take it as well. 7 gone in the third. It's 3-2 Buffalo on the Philadelphia Flyers broadcast network.
0: I think they're a commercial, but they're not. The guy's fixing something below him.
3: I love this look, too, behind the commercial break. This is what you do.
1: I'm just sitting and waiting.
2: While you're down there, would you mind blowing me?
0: Right there. Right there is what he shouldn't have said. Hey, while you're down there, would you mind blowing me? They're fixing cables beneath them, you know.
1: Good old jokes.
0: And then his partner.
4: I think we're still on the air, Tim.
0: Yeah, right.
1: Come on.
0: He's laughing at that.
4: No, we're not, are we?
0: We are. My favorite moment. It puts my dildinkers mistake. It's Chris Kelly live in...
5: And this is what went out?
0: Yeah. That was so I said to the assistant, Rocky, that didn't go in the air, did it? He's like, yeah, man.
6: Hey, Rocky, get down and check the cords.
5: You handled that so much better than me, because if I ever mess anything up, my instant response is to scream the F word.
0: Oh, it's Chris Kelly live in... Hey, while you're down there, would you mind blowing me?
6: Hey, you got 48 seconds to go.
0: I didn't go out on the air, did it? Did, boss.
3: I just see that whole situation. It's going to play out here one day with Chris Kelly and our friend Engineer Drew.
0: Oh, when he's down below me?
3: Well, he's going to have to do some work.
0: Yep. He does
3: today.
0: That. Yeah.
3: And a lot of times it is under a desk.
0: Correct. Mm-hmm.
3: And I just foresee that one day truly happening here.
0: Yeah.
3: Chris Kelly demands Drew get in here to fix something, doesn't realize the mics are on, and...
0: Very easily.
3: Oh, very
0: easily.
3: And that joke is a classic, yeah.
0: Hey, while you're down there, would you mind blowing me? Still on.
1: We're still on.
0: Here's what we were talking about, viruses and bacteria that you can get. Would you go into a porta potty if you had dropped something in there that you really wanted? I don't think there's anything I'd go into a porta potty after. Maybe my wife's diamond ring.
3: Well, I was going to say. Yeah. I was going to ask Rachel.
0: Yeah.
5: The lab can grow another one.
0: I know you said.
3: Okay.
0: You know, my wife is different on that. She thinks the original ring, even my wedding band. You know, I know a lot of guys that have replaced their wedding band with like a rubber one, or you know. Mm-mm. She's very, very particular about it, because this is the one she gave me on wedding day.
3: And yours has gotten looser through the years,
0: it has.
3: Too, from weight loss.
0: It has.
3: I mean, look at that thing. That thing moves.
0: I know. You're right. And sometimes I feel it, like, slipping when I'm doing something.
5: Is she against you resizing it?
0: No, I can resize it. But although it does have our anniversary date on the inside of it. I'm okay resizing it. I don't think I need that just yet. But if I lost it, it would really be a problem.
3: Yeah.
0: I mean, she is very into it happened on that day. This is what we have.
3: Yeah.
0: Which I am too. You know?
3: Yeah, maybe for like your 25th, you could get it
0: resized
3: and, you know, make sure, obviously, they'll put the date back in.
0: Yeah. I wonder about if I dropped this in a Port-a-John, would I go down and try to get the wedding ring? Knowing her, I probably would.
1: What about a wallet? Like somebody else's wallet or somebody else's money or ring or something?
3: How much money is in the wallet?
1: You don't know.
0: No.
5: No, no, no, no.
1: Totally
5: no.
1: Pick it up.
0: You would. If you saw a wallet in there, you'd go get it.
1: Yes.
0: I don't think I would.
5: But it's not just like a simple reach in there. You got to get your whole arm in there. Your face is practically in there. Like, you're not just, you know, reaching your fingers in there.
1: Take the risk, yeah.
0: You would at Lollapalooza.
1: Yeah.
0: You would do that.
3: So you go in Lollapalooza poop.
0: I would not. Because... I feel like inside the regular wallet these days is like $20 because most
1: no
0: people
1: one has
0: use
1: cash.
0: Card.
1: Yeah.
0: And if he's going to report the cards.
1: What if it was like $1,000 cash?
5: Not worth it.
0: I'd do it for $1,000.
1: That would too.
5: Oh, yeah. There's human waste in there.
1: I don't care. Yeah, it's $1,000 though.
0: God, I'd get that Vibrio thing. That's exactly that's what would happen to me.
3: That's how you get it too. Yeah, from being greedy.
0: And they'd say, "What happened? Did you go in the ocean? No,
1: no.
0: Was you a porta potty?
3: Why?"
5: And then you gotta tell people. They're like, "Where'd you get that? Mm-hmm. I reached into the porta potty," and then they all know.
0: Of course, they're gonna say he died doing what he loved. Going into
3: chasing money.
0: Kansas City man got trapped under the seat of a porta potty in the giant tub where the excrement goes. They had to have firefighters saw a hole in and free him. Members of the Kansas City Fire Department explain what he went in for, and you'll be shocked when you hear it.
7: Knocked again. The man inside said he was not going to get out. They looked inside and didn't see anybody. The lid was closed. No one was in the restroom. It kind of startled them. All of a sudden, a head popped out of the toilet, and he said, "I'm in here." He told them he was retrieving a Mountain Dew bottle that he dropped in from the night before. After it was cut open, the man was able to exit the toilet. Fire department did hook up water to their truck and gave them a free shower.
0: He had dropped a Mountain Dew bottle into the porta-john the night before and went in to get... Now, what's in that?
3: No.
0: Come on.
1: There may be some acid in that.
5: There are drugs in that bottle.
3: There's either drugs or this guy is one of these. He just likes... He's a poop guy.
0: Saloon. He wants to look up.
3: He wants to look and get pooped on, which is more what I think than drugs in a Mountain Dew bottle.
0: God.
3: Especially since he said, "I'm in here."
0: Yeah, he said, "I'm in here."
5: And there was a fake rumor going around that these like little girls had been in there and that they were the ones that caught him, but that was not true.
0: That did not happen.
5: No, they found him because they have to check to make sure they're all empty before they pick him up, and he spoke up, but it wasn't anybody that, you know, said, "I think there's a person in here."
3: Oh, I think he got himself in there. I think he's one of these poop fetish guys.
0: Too. It has to be.
3: Yeah.
0: He's down in the bowels of the hole.
3: Yeah.
0: That's disgusting.
3: Oh, my Mountain Dew.
0: Mm-hmm.
3: Don't
0: you dare. I'd go in after the diamond ring. I'd go in after this ring. And what's the limit? $1,000, yes. $500?
1: Yeah, $500.
0: Me too.
1: Yeah.
0: I'd go
1: in there for $100.
5: You guys are insane.
1: Poop don't bother me. I'm telling you.
0: God, really?
5: What if it was like what you were dealing with this weekend with your stomach issues? Somebody just came out and told you, like, they thought that they had the parasite. You're still going in there.
1: Oh, yeah, that's clear. That's not even chunky. I'm good with that.
3: God. I think we just found his next escape room.
0: Now that's an escape room.
3: All right, now you're locked in.
0: All right, here we go.
3: The key's somewhere at the bottom.
0: The stairway. Good luck. Seven. Oh, let's play Stairway to Seven.

0: Two Guys and Chris Show. 866-470-2GNC to play and climb the stairway to seven. By the way, Rusty's got some great stats from last week's game.
1: Wow.
0: He's kept up with Stairway 7. We have not had a winner yet. Three people have reached step number 7. What's the prize? You come in here with us for what Rusty calls the ass end of a Friday. 866-470-2GNC if you want to play.
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0: 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You get that right, $500 gift card. Anywhere they fly. 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Flounder has gotten to step number 7 before, but not all the way through. He'll give it another try today. Hello, Flounder. How are you?
13: Good morning, my friends. I hope you guys are well.
0: Doing very well, thank you. Now we put 60 seconds on the clock, and that clock runs only while you're thinking about and trying to answer the questions, not during the asking of those questions. 7 in a row right, and you're a winner. And the questions get more and more difficult as we go along, Flounder. Has Paul McCartney appeared on Saturday Night Live more than or fewer than 8 times?
13: More
0: is correct, and that has been on the game a few times. Finally, someone gets it right. He's been on 10 times. Yeah, there will be. 5 as a credited musical guest, once for a special guest performance, 4 times to make a brief cameo appearance or in an anniversary special. One step down on the stairway to 7. You have 54 seconds left. We're up to step number 2 on the stairway to 7. What member of Queen designed their logo?
13: That Brian May?
0: It is not Brian May. Sorry, that is incorrect on step number 2, so Flounder will have to wait for another day to get back to his previous heights. By the way, our fact checker, Rusty, is doing a lot of stats for this game now. And he says last week, players got through an average of 1.96 questions.
14: Wow.
0: Whoa. Only 1.96, so under 2. And then 7 players so far have missed the very first question. That didn't happen to Flounder. We also have not given the answer to 18 of the questions. When you miss, you don't get the answer. It comes back the next day. So you can do a little study on it. Hello, Lee. How are you?
15: I'm great. I hope you are.
0: Doing really well, thank you. We've put 60 seconds on the clock for you. And again, the clock only runs while you're thinking about these things. Step number 1 on the Stairway to 7. What singer is referred to by his nickname, The Boss?
15: Bruce Springsteen.
0: Bruce Springsteen is correct. Yes. What's Bruce Springsteen's best song, B.B. Shay?
14: Dancing in the Dark.
0: Have I asked you that before?
14: Maybe.
0: It's possible. How about you, Biggie?
16: That's tough. I do love Tunnel of Love.
0: Oh, really?
16: Yeah.
0: Tunnel of Love. You don't hear that a lot. How about you, Red Rachel?
16: Well, I'm a fake fan, so I'm going to say Born in the USA.
0: Can't help but love it. I love Glory Days, too. Okay, you have 58 seconds left. Step number two on the Stairway to Seven. What decade is the hit Love Shack by the B-52s? And what decade did they release it?
15: The 1980s.
0: 1980s is correct. 1989. Two steps on the Stairway to Seven. Five to go. By the way, Rusty also says he's traveling for the next 3 weeks, so feel free to make a lot of mistakes.
16: Okay.
17: Yeah, good. All right.
0: He said you can be wrong on everything. I don't care. Although he's already emailed me twice today and said, you're wrong.
17: I'm listening.
0: He's listening.
17: I thought you wouldn't be.
18: I am.
0: That's right. Are you a fan of this song, BB Shack?
18: Oh, I love this song.
0: I do too. I always thought it was great. Okay. 55 seconds to go. Step number three on the Stairway to Seven. Maggie May was Rod Stewart's first number one hit in America. What was his second?
15: Young Turks.
0: It is not Young Turks. And that is a question that has been missed three times now. It will come back. You'll see it again for Rod Stewart. Do your homework, and you can figure out which one is Rod Stewart's second number one hit. Daryl will play. Hello, Daryl. How are you?
19: I'm doing well. How are you guys?
0: Doing very well, thank you. Seven in a row right, and you are a winner on the Stairway to Seven. Step number one, who's the lead singer of U2?
19: Bono.
0: Bono is correct, and we have one step. He's not a fan.
18: No. Like two or three U2 songs, that's about it.
0: You said that numerous times. Six more and you're a winner.
18: Weirdly, I know the lyrics to a ton of U2, I think you've been hearing it for the years.
0: I'm surprised you don't like this one. This is one of my favorites.
18: I've always thought this song was overblown and very boring.
0: Man,
16: I find a lot of their songs boring, and I feel like they're always being shoved on you. Like, you're going to like U2, and you're going to like liking them.
18: Oh, yeah. Well, they did try to put an entire album in our iTunes collections.
16: Yes.
0: Ballsy.
18: Without anyone ever asking.
0: What do you call it? Arrogance? No. Audacity.
16: Audacity.
18: That's all that was a big audacity. That was by Apple and U2.
0: People get so mad at stuff like this. Just take it. I mean, you don't have to listen to it, dude.
18: Yeah, no, I never. I mean, it was there. I never listened to it.
0: And is it that big a deal?
18: I think people don't like things just being put on them. Their phone taking up space.
0: I guess that's right. All right. Six more and you're a winner. Daryl, you have 57 seconds left. Which song went higher on the Billboard Hot 100 chart in America? Rock On by David Essex in 1973. Rock On by Michael Damian in 1989. Or trick question, they both went to number one.
19: I don't know this, but I'm going to go with Michael Damian.
0: Michael Damian is correct. He was on Young and the Restless.
18: I know this is right after I just bashed you, too, but I love this song.
0: Well, he's the artist of the 90s, isn't he? Or 80s.
18: I don't know what it is. I've always loved this song. And it's boring, slow, but I love it.
0: Well, I think most people would say the David Essex version is better than the original. Listen to how, like, echoey and everything.
18: Oh, yeah.
0: Michael Damian went to number one. Essex went to number five. You are through two steps on the Stairway to Seven. To step number three, you have 51 seconds remaining. I'll give you an album released in the 1980s. You give me the artist or band that released the album. No Jacket Required.
19: I am not going to get this. Let me guess. Aerosmith.
0: It is not Aerosmith. I'm a little surprised that was a big album. Sorry about that. So you missed step number three on the Stairway to Seven. Got through the first two. We go to Susan, who is next, and start over with 60 seconds. Hello, Susan. How you doing?
20: I'm good. How are you?
0: Good. It's great to hear from you. You got to get seven in a row right here. And to be a winner, we start with 60 seconds. And the first question, step one, what band did Dave Grohl form after the breakup of Nirvana?
20: The Foo Fighters.
0: Foo Fighters is correct. One step down. I love the Foo Fighters.
16: Me too. I don't like Nirvana, though.
0: You don't? And, but the problem is, my opinion of Dave Grohl has changed so much since the cheating.
17: Cheating on his wife.
0: He cheated on his wife and had a baby. Because he always seemed like just an ultimate, like, nice guy of rock music. And
17: yeah.
0: It really, really bugged me when he did that. They all do it.
16: True.
0: I know, but it just felt, he felt like such a genuine guy.
17: They all do it.
0: I know.
17: Is Nick Jonas married?
0: He wouldn't do that.
16: I thought they just got divorced, didn't they? One of the Jonas brothers got divorced.
17: Red Rachel asked her boyfriend who was hotter, Nick or Joe Jonas. He agreed with me, Nick.
16: Yeah, you guys are just so wrong.
17: Then he turned it in a long, oh, you don't think he's hotter than me, do you? That's what I do.
16: I won that one.
17: Did you? How'd you get him? What'd you say?
16: I told him I chose him over Joe Jonas. Yeah. And I was like, what, you don't think I could get Joe Jonas? Mm. You think I'm ugly?
17: Oh, yeah. Way to turn it on him. Yeah, I like that.
0: I love the switch.
17: All right, Susan. Six more and you're winner. Here we are to step number two. David Lee Roth says the Van Halen song Panama is about his love of A, fast cars, B, beautiful women, or C, the country of Panama.
21: Beautiful women?
17: It is not beautiful women. I'm sorry. We asked that question last week, and beautiful women was said then as well. Let's go to Carl, who's on the line. Oh, you don't like... You just mentioned you didn't like something. It's going to come up here. Carl, hello. How are you?
22: I'm good. How are you?
17: Doing very well, thank you. You have 60 seconds on the clock. The Stairway to Seven starts right now. What band released an album called Nevermind in 1991?
22: Nirvana.
17: Nirvana is correct. Yes, that's correct. And you don't like Nirvana.
16: I'm not a fan.
17: You're going to hate the next minute. How long did it take Kurt Cobain to write the music for the song? An hour and a half? A day and a half, or a week and a half?
22: Hour and a half.
17: It is not an hour and a half. That is the fifth time that question has been asked. It is not an hour and a half. Well, you didn't have to sit with it very long, did you?
0: Chris Kelly, I know there's no way you liked Nirvana when they came out.
17: I hated them.
0: I was going to say, you had to.
17: When they came out, I was in college. And all of my friends loved them. Yeah. And that song, the Smells Like Teen Spirit, was everywhere. And I thought it was the worst song I had ever heard in my life. I thought, this is terrible. It's nothing but, I can't understand the lyrics. And then I saw them.
0: Oh.
17: This is awful. I mean, it's awful.
0: Did your friends start to dress in that kind of?
17: Yeah. Oh, yeah. They loved it.
0: Yeah.
17: They loved it.
16: I think that's the problem. I don't hate Nirvana necessarily. It's just that it's like a, I don't know, this, the following that they have. I don't know what it is about them. They're just so dedicated.
17: I raged against Nirvana and Beavis and Butthead while in college. You can imagine how popular I was.
16: Oh, man.
0: Oh, yeah.
17: I'm saying both were terrible. And then, 20 years later, I say to the same people, I really like Nirvana now. And they're like, oh, late, man. That's over. That's all over now. By the way, my wife thinks Kurt Cobain is like the hottest rock star of all time.
16: He's a good-looking dude.
17: Not like Nick Jonas. Amanda will play next. Hello, Amanda. How are you?
23: Hello.
17: Hey, good to hear from you. Are you ready to play?
23: Yes, I am.
17: You have 60 seconds. Step one on the Stairway to Seven. Which song by The Police won the Grammy for Song of the Year in 1984? Don't Stand So Close to Me or Every Breath You Take?
23: Every Breath You Take?
17: Yes, it is Every Breath You Take. That song was number one on the Billboard Hot 100 for 8 weeks of 1983. Very nice. Okay, you have 56 seconds. You have six more steps to take. You are in step number two on the way to the Stairway to Seven. What member, the drummer of The Who, died in 1978?
23: Keith Moon.
17: Keith Moon is correct. Out here in the two steps down. Five more to be a winner. What's the prize? You get to visit us on what Rusty calls the ass end of a Friday.
0: No, seriously, what's the prize?
16: You also get a picture on the wall
17: of fame.
16: Yep.
17: That's what we're calling it. Five more and you're a winner. What guitarist has the nickname Slow Hand?
23: Ooh. Eric Clapton.
17: Eric Clapton is correct.
0: Very nice.
17: Well, you've gone further up the staircase than anybody else. Look at Baby Shay, he's in there rocking.
2: I love this song. It's so good.
17: It is great. I agree.
2: It's one of his most underrated.
17: I agree. Is it underrated?
2: I think it's underrated.
17: I feel like it's one of her bigger his bigger hits.
2: It is big, but I feel like Layla and stuff like that gets over.
17: This is better.
2: Never cared for it.
17: You don't like Lay Down Sally?
2: No. Just doesn't move me.
17: All right. 46 seconds to go, and you're up to step number 4 on the Stairway to Heaven, Amanda. You've gone farther up than anybody else. What 1994 top 5 hit song by a band with a color in its name has the same title as a 1961 movie?
23: Oh.
17: Amanda.
23: Oh, I can't think.
17: You want to guess anything?
23: Black Sabbath.
17: It is not Black Sabbath, and thus the game ends on a Monday. There's a game on. She made it the furthest. She made it to step number 4, and step number 4 only today.
2: I haven't heard this.

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0: Tomorrow, this time.
2: True Guys and Christian.
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8: Yeah, yesterday was National Ice Cream Day. That's big. Yeah, that's right, yeah. And it's been Hot Dog Day and Ice Cream Day right here in the summer. You know,
9: I can't believe I'm about to say what I'm about to say, but Chris Kelly, you have changed me on all these days now.
8: On what?
9: Your hot take on these days.
8: That they're worthless and they're worthless only for advertisement. Yes.
9: Exactly. Yeah. Every time I see it now, I'm like, oh, it's just free advertising. Free
8: plugs. That's exactly right. That's a, I'm sure Baskin and Robbins and all that had some sort of deal.
9: Yeah,
8: yesterday.
9: Oh, it's National Ice Cream Day. Come buy one, get one scoops
8: everybody
9: or something.
8: Everybody gets ice cream.
9: And everybody promotes it. Mm-hmm. And I'm now thinking, I'd see it now like you do. I'm like, I wouldn't mention it.
8: Oh, yeah. Krispy Kreme is the king of that on donut.
9: They nail,
8: They totally got everybody on that because the news always leads with it.
9: Of course.
8: Well, the thing about ice cream is that, and didn't we recently discuss ice cream? And B.B. Shea was saying that he does have quite a few scoops of ice cream during the summer. The average person has like 13 scoops of ice cream during the summer. And B.B. Shea said, I've got that beat. You had like two or three that day or the day before.
10: When I do a bowl of ice cream, I'll get four or five, six scoops.
8: Mm-hmm.
10: Which y'all overreacted. That's not even a lot. How am I the fattest one on this
8: We don't know. Why is he the fattest person in this state? We don't know, but clearly B.B. Shea. And B.B. Shea's losing weight in there. I mean, I don't know what he's doing. But
9: the six-scoop plan, apparently.
8: Yeah, it worked. What they said was, though, that because it was ice cream, the Instacart came out with, like, the stats on what kind of ice cream we buy. Number one?
9: Vanilla.
8: Number two?
9: Chocolate.
8: That's right.
4: Yeah. Of course.
8: It's missionary. Mm-hmm.
9: It is.
8: Bam, bam. Nothing else even came close. Vanilla was by far number... Vanilla, three times as much as chocolate, which was surprising to me. I grew up loving chocolate.
9: Now, is...
8: You know, vanilla goes on, like, pies and stuff.
4: It can go on everything.
9: So I was going to say, I give that in there, too. Mm-hmm. But also, you know, vanilla just is always a base.
8: Yeah.
9: So even if you're making, like, a sundae.
8: Exactly.
9: So
8: you get, vanilla's always...
9: Yeah, vanilla chocolate, you know.
4: And it's safe. I mean, they're pretty much mostly the same. Mm-hmm. But if you get a chocolate, it might taste more like dark. It might taste more like milk. You never know what you're going to get.
8: I do like vanilla.
9: I never just get vanilla ice cream, though. That sounds horrible.
8: Oh, I do. I like that. As we get older, our taste buds dull.
4: Oh, so that's it. Speaking of older, butter pecan.
8: Don't you dare go in on butter pecan.
9: No, I like a butter pecan.
8: God damn it.
4: Here.
8: Stop talking about butter pecan.
4: Don't do it.
8: Don't you dare talk about butter pecan ice cream.
9: It does taste better as you get older, believe
8: us. Yes, it does.
4: It can't get worse.
9: Listen, about 3 years ago, I rediscovered it and was like, my God.
8: My mother was right. Yes. I refuse. Butter pecan takes a backseat to no ice cream.
9: If you could choose one, and I'm not talking about some invented New York cheesecake strawberry, just your classics. What's your go-to? Like a...
8: Cookie dough.
9: Yeah, me too.
8: I love cookie. That was third. That's the third.
9: Cookie dough, and after that for me would be cookies and cream.
8: That's fourth.
4: That's mine.
9: Those are my top two.
8: God, we're so American.
9: Yeah. Oh, yeah. But, yeah.
8: That is vanilla, chocolate, cookie dough, and cookies and cream. Dominate everything. Mm-hmm. But vanilla is number one. And then in fifth place was chocolate fudge brownies. Instacart was saying, we're really boring when it comes to ice cream.
9: Where is like a mint chocolate chip?
8: Seven.
9: Yeah. A lot of people love. I have to be in the mood for it.
8: Maybe Shay likes it. He's a mint chocolate.
9: It's not bad. I'll tell you what's better is a mint, like, cookies and cream. I don't like chocolate chips in my ice cream.
4: Oh, I don't either. They're too hard when they're frozen.
9: I can deal with it in a cookie dough for some reason, but, like, I never got just chocolate chip ice cream. I'm with you. It's something about the crunch feels
4: too
9: hard.
4: Ruins the whole texture.
8: Well, my mother used to say, you know, I would eat the dough, the chocolate chip cookie, like, as she was making cookies.
4: Yeah.
8: And, of course, she'd say, they'd give you worms.
9: Oh, yeah.
8: It was a big give you worms. We were a very big family, and that will give you worms.
9: I think it was something about the 80s and 90s. That was always...
4: Really, it was salmonella you were supposed to be looking out for. But
8: it wasn't worms.
9: No.
8: That's what she said.
9: But now, think about it. The cookie dough is marked safe to eat on its own.
8: I know. Well, they put it... It had to be safe to be put into the ice cream.
9: Yeah.
8: Are you a cookie dough man, B.B. Shea?
10: I love cookie dough. Yeah. I'd rather have that than the cookies.
8: I would, too.
9: Yeah.
4: The ready-to-eat cookie dough doesn't taste as good.
10: No, it doesn't. It
4: doesn't have the raw egg in it.
8: You're right. And my mother used to make, you know, Nestle Toll House, where you mix it together and put an egg in it.
9: Oh, yes.
8: And that was the best. And sometimes she'd have it in the refrigerator for a while. I'd just go in there and take spoonfuls of it. It's lucky I didn't get a parasite. I mean, I really could have gotten one of those.
9: What's the newest one you'd say on the list? I see a lot of, like, sea salt, caramel sea salt.
8: None of those were on there. Okay. Not in the top 10. It was all the regular stuff. You know, Rocky Road was on there. But it's
9: my mother loved Rocky Road.
8: Right, it's full of all sorts of stuff.
9: I grew up eating a lot of Rocky Road because she chose the ice cream. If we were going to have ice cream, it was what she chose.
8: It's all the old, you know. I mean, the sea salt and all, I mean, yes, you do that. And what's that? Is it Talenti that's the more expensive
9: ice cream? That's a gelato.
8: That's what Chris Norm eats. Oh, shit. Of course.
9: Yeah.
8: Not actual ice cream.
9: No, right? I do like gelato. It's softer.
8: Is it?
9: Yeah.
8: I don't know.
9: But I can take or leave it.
8: I don't like a fruity ice cream. I don't like strawberry or lime.
10: No? What about a sherbet?
9: I will hit up a sherbet.
8: Yeah. Sherbet's good, but I would choose ice cream. My dad used to buy sherbet all the time.
9: Rainbow?
8: Yep.
9: Hell yeah.
8: Yeah. Then somebody told him it was gay, so that was it.
4: Yeah, it's a rainbow.
8: I said, what, you lighting the loafers? Why? Yeah. Rainbow sherbet. He just threw it right in the trash.
9: Yeah.
8: After that, it was always orange.
9: Yeah.
8: He would not.
9: But rainbow's the best. But yeah.
8: Once you get accused of homosexuality.
9: Yeah. Cut it off. What time are you going on stage, lady?
8: That's it. That's the end of it. Coming up here on the Two Guys in Chris show. Man breaks world record for walking. Are you impressed? We'll find out next here. Also, Mandy, who's a P1 listener. Incredible. incredible story about a wedding ring. We're talking about losing your wedding ring or what you would go into a port-a-john for your wedding ring. This one takes the deck next. Two Guys and Chris Show.
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2: Here's a check of your latest local and state news. I'm Ryan Kumpf. On Wednesday, U.S. Senator Deb Fischer's Emergency Conservation Program Improvement Act became law. The Emergency Conservation Program and Emergency Forest Restoration Program were created to help to reduce the burden of natural disasters by providing producers with financial and technical assistance to repair and restore their land. These programs, however, are often slow to respond to wildfires, floods, and other disasters. This means producers face significant delays and red tape when trying to access financial assistance. For many producers, that significant time delay forces them to put off needed repair work or risk beginning the recovery process without a guarantee of federal help. The Emergency Conservation Program Improvement Act addresses these issues by reforming the programs. The bill specifically gives producers impacted by disasters the option to receive an advance on cost-sharing relief that is based on existing USDA estimates. The Madison County Sheriff's Office is reminding owner-operators of agricultural irrigation systems to be mindful and stay legal and have the end guns not be on active and spraying onto the roadways. The sheriff's office has received numerous complaints recently about center pivot irrigation systems spraying onto roadways. This causes issues with road maintenance and safety issues for drivers on the roadways. Having the end gun spraying onto the roadway is a class 4 misdemeanor and can result in a $500 fine for each offense.
3: Interesting. B.B. Shea was just talking about Robert Pattinson. Apparently, he is really good in the movie The Odyssey. I thought Robert Pattinson's career had died because of Twilight, and he just went away.
4: You would have thought, because the other people in that movie have done nothing, and he has done nothing but get bigger and better.
3: It's after Twilight came out, he was totally typecast as that, and it was like, okay, he's nothing. And you say he's like the best part
4: He's one of the best working actors right now.
3: How about that?
5: Well, he played Batman a few years ago. He's getting ready to play, he'll play Batman in the sequel.
3: Mm-hmm.
5: And I love that movie.
3: Yeah, apparently he's really good.
5: He was a very good Bruce Wayne and Batman. I was a little surprised he took the role.
3: Really overcame it.
5: Yeah, but it was a darker Batman too, though.
3: You know, Entertainment Weekly just picked up on this thing about some celebrities that's like their career is hanging by a thread. They better be very careful on their next project or it could be over for them. And I misread one of them. This is unfortunate. It's Meghan Trainor. Meghan Trainor, and the description was, her tits are totally novelty. Hits. Her hits.
6: Oh,
3: her
6: Well, I mean, her both can be true, right?
3: Yeah. Right. That's a good point, I said that if she doesn't do something that gets better reviews soon, she's been reduced to commercials for dryer sheets, and it's about done for her.
6: She's been real cringe.
5: And she canceled a tour because it didn't sell. I thought this was very brazen of her to think she was so popular she could sell out arenas.
6: Yeah, and she, people are very mad at her for losing weight.
3: Yeah, why do people get mad at you for losing weight?
6: This song is all about being fat and proud. So she made this song several years ago, and then she lost a bunch of weight, got a boob job, and also, she does a lot of weird stuff. She's been posting TikToks where she's wearing, like, underwear on top of shorts, and
3: that is strange.
6: And also, she has a new single out that sounds exactly like a Tate McRae song.
3: Yeah, well, I didn't even know any of that. So, do you agree that her career is hanging by a thread?
6: Oh yeah.
3: Yes. Okay.
4: I will give her credit though. She does kind of dive into the fact that she sucks.
6: Yeah, she does.
4: I think that she buys
3: into that.
4: Maybe
3: we should do that. We should. That should be our thing.
5: Oh, we're not. What are we doing then?
3: Make sure you don't lose weight. Don't really criticize you then.
5: Look, it happens. If you lose weight.
3: Oh, yeah, you get killed.
5: Well, especially Meghan Trainor, Lizzo.
3: Oh, yeah.
5: I mean, Lizzo lost weight.
3: She's on this list.
5: They were her last project did not do well at all.
3: She's got a song. This is Lizzo. So much fun. We should play this every morning.

0: Up in the whip and let's go.
1: I'm shocked that this didn't do well.
0: I am too.
1: I love Lizzo. I listened to this whole album and I loved it.
2: Do you agree that her career is hanging by a thread?
1: But it's because of her scandals. There was a sexual harassment scandal and people don't really... They're not forgiving.
2: I'll tell you what it says in Entertainment Weekly. The album has flopped because of her scandals and she refuses to take accountability for her actions.
1: Yep. All these scandals.
3: But this song right here... Take your old dance crew suit or something. Yeah. Well, right?
1: And she was, I guess she was asking her dancers to do things they weren't comfortable doing, and they were being harassed, is what they said.
2: Let's play that at 6 o'clock every morning.
3: If harassment could make money. I do a lot of things in here I don't feel comfortable doing 20 years of harassment.
2: No kidding. I'm jumping on that one now. But so you agree that Meghan Trainor, and I want to apologize for reading tits instead of hits. I apologize for that.
3: She might put her tits out there to save them.
1: OnlyFans, is that next for Meghan?
2: Could be. Says her tits are novelty items.
3: I feel like this has been for some musical acts, this has been a little bit of a humbling year. Because it's not just her. There's been a few other acts who've tried to go on arena tours, and nobody buys tickets.
2: All right, how about this? Careers hanging by a thread. Their next move, they better be very careful, because if it's not well-received, it's over for them, and they'll be stuck to be dropped by their management. Lizzo, Meghan Trainor, here's another singer. Katy Perry. Yeah. She's had some allegations against her.
3: She's had some cringe moments this year.
1: Yeah.
3: Again, same thing. Her last, I believe, two albums really have flopped.
4: I think that she's kind of past this point. I think her peak was so high that she'll be good forever.
2: Oh, really?
4: Yeah.
1: She didn't adapt her music, really, because she could have, as she got older, have more mature music, and she never really did. And then the whole astronaut thing was just embarrassing.
3: Yeah, she went to space.
2: She went to space.
1: And then she started acting like she was, you know...
4: Neil Armstrong?
1: Yeah.
2: Did she say... She was like, was she one of the ones that said, "I'm an astronaut now"?
1: Yes. Because I've been. She started like wearing weird space themed stuff to award shows. Just totally. And then she went on this one tour.
2: Yeah,
1: I can't even watch the clips; they're so cringy.
2: Today, by the way, is the anniversary of our moon landing. It was how many years ago today? 57 years ago today, 1969.
3: Sure.
2: If you buy it.
3: If you believe
2: it. If you believe it. Today was the day we landed on the moon 57 years ago today.
3: You know what I would do if I was Katy Perry? Because she doesn't seem to take the hint. I go away for like 5 years. Because I think she's off American Idol now.
1: Yeah, she's been off a couple years.
3: I would go away for about 5 years because then I'd come back and do a massive tour with all my hits.
2: Yeah.
4: An Eras type tour?
3: Yeah. Well, yeah. Not even Eras, but just... Go back to arenas. I don't know. I think she's past the point. I don't think she needs new hits.
1: She's got enough, yeah. She could do a whole tour with them.
3: Mm-hmm. But I think she needs to go away, let people forget some of her cringy moments.
2: Mm-hmm.
3: And in 5 years, she could easily come back and be the old Katy Perry.
2: Right. Okay. Yeah, that's that seems like good advice to me.
3: I've got another one for this list.
2: These are people that it's been advised your careers are hanging on by a thread. Lizzo, Katy Perry, Meghan Trainor, and you agree with all those. The next move is very important. Who do you think?
3: This is going to be shocking to you, I think.
2: Yes.
3: Jelly Roll.
2: Whoa.
4: Whoa. Yeah, I agree with Biggie here.
2: His divorce just became final today.
3: His divorce, because they sold that as such a package together. You know, his wife saved him, his career.
2: Yeah.
3: Also, he's on tour with Post Malone. That's had trouble selling tickets.
2: Mm-hmm.
3: I've seen some videos from the tour.
2: Mm-hmm.
3: Now, it is in a giant football stadium.
2: Mm-hmm.
3: Yes.
2: Mm-hmm.
3: But, like, he's opening, and the crowd reaction to him, even, compare a year ago, much different. I think he's oversaturated.
2: Do you know what Lizzo, Meghan Trainor, and Jelly Roll all have in common?
1: Huge weight loss.
2: Huge weight loss.
3: Yeah.
2: And they're all turning their back on
1: him. Well, especially not him so much. Jelly Roll, you know.

0: first we just ate up, oh, this big guy.
1: Yeah.
0: You know, oh, he's a felon. He's, you know, and his, the love story with his wife, and now they're getting divorced, which something is just a money move.
2: Of course, there are also the, there are cheating rumors, and I hear things that he's not pleasant to, like, wait staff, and he's not a good tipper, and those things get around, too.
0: If you go on some Nashville Reddits, now, of course, it's Reddit. You don't know how much is true. It doesn't seem like he's well-loved in Nashville.
1: That leads to the next person. Her career's over because she became known as being mean, Ellen DeGeneres. She,
0: she's done. I think she knows it.
1: I do, too. She's doing overnight commercials now, BB Shea, and I see those at 4 in the morning.
0: Oh, really?
1: Jesus, she's worse than I am.
0: Terrible. But she's got so much money. I thought she left the country. And
1: she did.
3: Yeah. She doesn't have to work anymore. But
1: no, but if she wanted to, if she wanted, like, I wouldn't say Oprah's career is over. If Oprah wanted to do a special and sit down with some celebrity and interview them, ABC will pay for that or want it. I don't know that Ellen carries that anymore. Do you think?
3: No, not at all.
1: I think she's one for being mean, basically. Another woman for being mean.
0: Yeah.
1: Blake Lively.
0: Yes. Mm-hmm. Yeah.
1: Blake Lively. Better choose her next project carefully, because after that lawsuit and split with Taylor Swift and that kind of thing, it's made her look very bad.
0: That whole lawsuit, in the beginning, I thought she's about to eat this Justin Baldoni guy alive.
1: And he wound up winning that.
0: In the
1: court of public opinion?
0: Yeah, I would say in the court of public. The biggest thing that came out was the Taylor Swift stuff.
1: Uh-huh.
0: And that, you know, she called Taylor Swift and, you know, it came out in the court documents, you know. She used her. She'd say, I have my dragons, and I'll use my dragons against you, and I have the biggest dragon of all. And it's like, clearly she's talking about Taylor Swift.
1: Taylor Swift is the biggest dragon, and she ain't going to do it. She will not just...
0: And when I see her, and now when I see her husband, Ryan Reynolds, who I love, I even feel weird about him now.
1: Well, it says she's dragging him down with her, you know, because she has turned so many people away. It's like Ryan Reynolds is connected to her. And it's hurting his career.
2: He seems to have distanced himself from her. He doesn't appear in public with her very much. Like, he's trying to make sure people remember it. He's not. Like, he doesn't want people associating them together.
0: And look, as far as I could tell, she was not at the wedding. A lot of people wondered if she'd get, like, a last, like, the she'd be the number 999 of 1,000 people. But
1: She wasn't there.
0: Just even to extend an olive branch. But it seems like Taylor Swift. I feel like Taylor Swift, once you burn her... takes a long time to get back in her good graces.
1: Yeah, she's one that will hold a grudge, for sure.
0: Mm-hmm. And who says things like, I have my dragon? I mean, that's just pompous, arrogant stuff.
1: I saw a thing about, you know what a Johnny Carson fan I am.
2: Mm-hmm.
1: Now, he's been dead 30 years, sure. Well, off TV.
0: How's his career?
1: Better than ever. I've always watched him. Believe me, I watch him all the time. But he had a problem. If you crossed him, he'd never have you back on the show again. I mean, he hated that. And what I saw was Dana Carvey telling this story. Dana Carvey did a Johnny Carson impression and was very good on Saturday Night Live, you know. Well, he did it one time on The Tonight Show in front of Johnny, and it got real icy and awkward, and Dana Carvey said, I was never invited back. Once he did the impression, because the impression was about a guy who was now older, who was past his prime, and like all the guests were stale, older guests, you know. And so Carvey would do that bit on Saturday Night Live. Carson hated it. And then when he did it on The Tonight Show, he's like, he's never coming back.
0: Yeah.
1: I mean, he would hold a grudge. And Carvey is like, he was my idol. I loved him. But once he did that stand-up, that piece, it was over.
0: And he wouldn't even talk to you again.
1: No.
0: Ask poor dead Joan Rivers.
1: Joan Rivers. He never talked to her again.
0: Never.
1: She went on a competing show on Fox and didn't tell him. And once that happened.
0: Yeah.
1: I mean, even on his last show, when he was dying, she tried to contact him to make amends. He's like, mm-mm. He wouldn't even take the phone call. He holds a grudge.
2: See, that's
1: why
2: like
1: I admire him so much.
2: I was going to say, that makes me like him less.
1: Oh, that makes me like him more.
2: I bet.
0: Oh, he would. Oh, yeah.
1: Oh, yeah.
0: Yeah, apparently there's a line of people trying to get to him on his deathbed, and he waved them off.
1: He's like, no, sir. And you'll never. He never forgot. People would, like, he'd be at dinner. And guests who had wronged him, at least in his view, would come over to him, and he'd say, get away from me. I'm not talking to you. He held his ground. I loved him. But he was known to be real prickly about that kind of stuff. And, you know, what Carvey did was, they called it Carsenio, where he would pretend to be like a cross between Arsenio Hall and Johnny Carson. And the impression was of Johnny, like with real hip-sounding stuff, and he would dress all hip. And Carson hated that. And Here you have NBC with the two biggest franchises they had in late night, Saturday Night Live and The Tonight Show. Interesting.

0: dynamic there. How about The Rock, Dwayne The Rock Johnson?
1: Well, Moana tanked.
0: Did. That's why they're saying be careful. Be careful with
1: that,
0: the next
1: That run. Wasn't his fault, though. I don't blame him for that.
0: I don't either. And just one bad movie. Has he had another one tank? That one that he was supposed to get the Oscar nomination for, he didn't get the nomination.
1: No.
0: That's what they were saying, too. He's like, he reached legendary status, and now he's come back down the mountain.
1: He's probably somebody who needs to chill anyway.
0: Mm-hmm. Too much overexposure?
1: Yeah, I think so.
0: I think you might be right.
2: Yeah, he can always run back to WWE if he needs to. Mm-hmm.
0: Yeah. Now, this one, you're not going to agree with this, BB Shit. These are celebrities. Biggie's giving them advice. Their careers are hanging on by a thread. Kanye West. No good music in a while. He's just now a guy that says a bunch of crazy stuff.
1: He's in the same boat as Katy Perry.
0: Okay.
1: I think if he went away for 5 years, which he's touring right now and selling out stadiums and arenas.
2: He just set a record. He sold like 65,000 seats in Greece. Or
0: yeah. Then that's not appropriate. Man.
1: Yeah.
0: That's not,
1: no.
2: He's not right. He to me is one that they've tried many times to cancel this man.
3: He just can't.
1: Yeah. His fan base is rabid.
2: Mm-hmm.
1: Like people like me, people who really love his music will always support his music.
0: Kind of like Donald Trump, no matter what he says.
1: Absolutely.
0: Support,
1: yes.
0: Support. Yes. Yeah.
2: And I think that most people know Kanye West's name at this point, but he doesn't care if the general person doesn't support him. You weren't going to see his concert anyways.
0: Me, no.
2: No, but he's still, you know, he'll go sell SoFi Stadium out in L.A. 3 nights in a row.
0: And if he put new music out, people would immediately buy it.
1: Absolutely.
2: Mm-hmm. It doesn't do as well as it once did. I mean, I love his old stuff.
0: Mm-hmm.
2: I've heard some of his new stuff, and I'm just like, eh. But it doesn't matter because he goes and does concerts where he still does the old stuff, and that's what you want to see.
0: How about this? Celebrities whose career is hanging on by a thread. J-Lo. Biggest ego to talent ratio of all time.
3: Agreed.
1: She's been on the decline recently.
0: Yeah?
3: She's done.
0: But she was at her zenith a few years ago at the Super Bowl. Remember, she did the Super Bowl halftime show, and everybody's, God, she looks 20 and she's 50-something.
1: But ever since then, there's been stuff coming out about her, about not being a great person. Wow. I hear she's kind of insufferable.
0: Well, that's what they said.
2: The Ben Affleck breakup hurt her, too. Again.
0: You know, it's interesting. Like, a lot of these people, Ellen and Lizzo and Meghan Trainor and now J-Lo, they're insufferable to be around, and people don't take to that anymore. That's bad news for me.
3: Yeah?
0: That's bad news
2: well,
0: for me.
2: Look what you did. You got some young people who are desperate.
0: Exactly.
2: Yeah.
0: I had to.
2: Yeah. And where am I going
0: to
2: go?
0: So, well, you know, somebody said to me, Chris Tim's willing to work another 3 years. I said, no.
2: We talked to him, and he said, no.
0: Push him out. I want him gone. I'll fake some tears for 6 months. That'll be that.
2: Yeah.
0: Let's get some young people in who'll listen to what I have to say. They'll have no choice.
2: They'll be scared of me still. Biggie's sort of scared of me, but where's Biggie going to go?
0: They'll have no choice. Yeah. It's like, what if Biggie moves? I said, Biggie can't move.
2: Yeah. He literally goes two places, work, home.
3: You know, somebody asked me when I was on the streets the other day.
0: Yeah, you're out in the streets.
3: And they just came up to me and said, be honest. How much of an asshole is he?
0: Mm-hmm. And did you say what Biggie always says? A big one.
2: How big is yours?
0: Bigger.
3: And I didn't even have to say, who are you talking about?
0: Oh, you know, of course you. Biggie had to, when he was being wheeled out of his apartment with oxygen, the paramedic said, how big an asshole is he? And Biggie had removed it and said, bigger than you think.
2: Yeah.
0: He's demanding I come to work tomorrow.
2: Yeah, he'll expect me there tomorrow.
0: That's right.
2: Boss, you're half dead. He doesn't care. He showed it this morning. Everything was going wrong.
0: Yeah.
2: Let's make it work. What are you doing to make it work?
0: I said, make it work. I said, I need the moon landing. The moon landing audio. It's too late. We're not going to use it.
2: That's about right. I'm sorry. I ran out of time.
0: That was 57 years ago today. Neil Armstrong, when he put his foot down onto the moon, his heart was beating. Oh, a biggie high-low. A biggie high-low. How many beats per minute for Neil Armstrong's heart as he stepped onto the moon?
2: 120.
0: Higher.
2: 150.
0: Higher.
2: 180.
0: Lower.
2: 170.
0: Lower.
2: 160.
0: 160 beats a minute.
2: Really?
0: Whoa. That's
2: well,
0: huge.
2: Yeah, I mean, you
0: that's
2: don't
0: like
2: know.
0: BB Shea at the gym.
1: It's like, that's it, in the red zone.
0: It is. Yeah. That's, oh, he's red zoning for sure.
1: He got a splat point.
0: He's peaking. Well, he got a bunch of splat points in there, didn't he?
2: Okay, yeah. So the ship comes down, it lands, so it's like, okay, it's solid. But what if you put your foot down and whatever's there just...
0: You just sink in.
2: It sinks in.
0: Can you imagine?
2: Or whatever's there touches your boot and just your body disintegrates.
0: Would that be amazing?
2: Yeah.
0: God, that would have been some TV.
2: That's what I'm saying.
0: If he just
2: sunk
0: into the ground, because he's the first one.
2: Yeah.
0: That's right. He's the first one out of the thing.
2: Yeah, the other two guys, the ship could have blasted back off.
0: Yeah, like something that comes out of the ground and just grabs.
3: Yeah. It's going to be a real tragedy if, you know.
0: If we ever go.
3: Well, if we do go for real, you know. Yeah. And it does swallow them alive.
0: God, can you imagine if that had happened?
2: That's why I think there was maybe a, you know. Would you have been the first? Would you have been willing to be the first one off?
0: No, I'm too scared. I'm too chicken to do anything like that. No, you know, Buzz Aldrin wanted to be.
2: Yeah,
0: he was like the guy who wanted to be. And you know why Neil Armstrong was chosen? The way they sit, too. Buzz naturally should have been the first one off, but NASA decided when they got back to Earth, when they did the rounds for public relations, Buzz Aldrin wasn't suited to that. He was all about himself. But Neil Armstrong was very selfless and would be the much better spokesman, so they wanted him to be the first to touch it.
2: Yeah.
0: And that really sat wrong with Buzz Aldrin for all those years.
2: Oh, and Buzz will he'll punch you out if you try to
0: tell him it's fake. Tell him it's fake.
2: He'll come after you still.
0: The guy that gets overlooked is Michael Collins. He had to be orbiting the entire time. He never touched it. Who's the last person on the moon, BB Shea Trivia? Last man ever to step on the moon to this day.
1: Trick question that never happened.
3: I like that.
1: I have no clue.
0: Gene Cernan, 1972.
2: Wow.
0: Apollo, what number?
1: 17.
0: That's right. Apollo 17. Very nicely done. There's a comedian here, Jesse Pop, who talks about did we or didn't we go to the moon?
4: My favorite conspiracy theory is the belief that we didn't land on the moon, that we faked the moon mission, which it still drives them crazy. They're furious. They say, we never landed on the moon. It's a conspiracy. And it goes all the way to the top. All right, let's say that we did fake it. Who cares? Like, what's the craziest thing that happened? Like, maybe we ticked off the Russians. Maybe Neil Armstrong got laid a few more times. Let's face it, come closing time, that moon credit really gets your foot in the door. In fact, that's the only reason that you could get mad. Like, if Neil Armstrong had sex with your girlfriend, then you could dissect the footage and be like, honey, look at this. The flag moves. He puts the flag on the moon, but it's waving and it's moving, but there's no stars in the picture. You can't see any stars. You know why? Because you're a whore. Because I go out of town for 3 days. And you're porking astronauts.
0: Boy, that is the best. At a bar, if you're Neil Armstrong.
2: Yeah, I'm the only guy on the moon. I'm the first guy on the moon.
0: Yeah. Whatever. Let's play the Big Money Celebrity Birthday Game. 866-470-2GNC. Celebrities celebrating birthdays today or this week. Red Rachel, Biggie, and BB Shea will have to guess how old they are. Trying to come closest through five celebrities. Low score wins. You pick the winner, and you are a winner. Next on the Two Guys and Chris Show.
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0: We would let you play here on the Big Money Celebrity Birthday Game, but it's so easy to look up the celebrity agent. Oh, somebody said Jared Leto. His career is hanging by a thread.
1: Agreed. I can see that.
2: A couple bad movie roles.
0: Boy, but he won an Academy Award, what, 10 years ago?
2: Yeah, but that don't mean nothing anymore.
0: Will Smith's career. I don't think he can get that back. All right, let's see about these celebrities having birthdays today. Shannon is going to pick first. Shannon, you can have Red Rachel, B.B. Shea, or Biggie. Who you got? Red Rachel will play for you today. She's trying to guess how old these celebrities are turning as we give them to you. They have birthdays either today or this week. Chad, you can have B.B. Shea or Biggie. Who you got?
17: B.B. Shea, please.
0: B.B. Shea will be playing for you. And that means, Kevin, that Biggie will be your partner and play for you today.
17: Sounds good, man.
0: All right. Good luck to all of you. I'll give you the celebrity. You guess how old the celebrity

0: returning here this week. If you're within 4 years, that's 4 points. At the end of the game, we had the points, and the low score wins.
1: Wake up, coffee, Camel, climb tree.
0: Luke Bryan, or the AI version of Luke Bryan.
2: My man.
0: He's turning, this. Well, his AI is turning one. His avatar is turning one. This one, he got some accusations of, this is just AI. All you did was throw in the words, fish, hunt, golf, drink. And that's the title of the song.

0: Song Entertainer of the Year. Millions of albums. Judge on American Idol. Luke Bryan.
1: 10 years ago yesterday, I was standing at his concert. Facebook told me that.
0: No kidding. You and I have seen Garth Brooks together. You've seen, are you a country man?
1: I've told you, Luke Bryan, I like.
0: Oh, I
1: country it up if you want, but I love

0: honestly, when I hear these lyrics, I don't know that AI. I might believe me, actually.
1: Yeah, that's no better, honestly.
2: Yeah.
3: Which one of these is being accused of?
0: You're telling me that AI didn't write Country Girl Shake It for Me?
3: Yeah. You're right. How old is he today, BB Shane?
0: 44.
3: 44, Biggie.
0: He's older than you think. Diddy.
3: Red Rachel.
2: I said 46.
3: One of you has it exactly right. Milestone 50.
0: Wow.
3: Did it tell you that in your algorithm the other day? Did you just know that?
0: No, I know. I really do like Luke Bryan.
3: 50 for Luke
0: Looks
3: Bryan.
0: Great.
3: Oh, yeah.
2: He does look good.
3: Absolutely. He's no Nick Jonas, but he looks good.
2: He's really no Joe Jonas.
3: He's really
2: that's
3: no
2: sure.
3: Joe Jonas. 0 points for Biggie, 4 points for Red Rachel, 6 for BB Shea. Boy, you've got a leg up here. We say happy birthday to actor Benedict Cumberbatch. Here he is, fighting with a cyclist on the roadways of London, I imagine.
4: You're responsible. I am listening to everything you're saying. You're deluded. You're lying. I was behind you the entire time.
5: You verbally abused me.
4: Oh, no. I verbally abused the child. You completely repeatedly broke the law.
5: Once.
4: And then you went to the crossing.
3: That's Benedict Cumberbatch. Now, he's not known just for fighting with bicyclists. He's also in The Imitation Game, which was about code breakers, I think, World War II.
0: Yes.
3: I saw it. Great.
0: Great movie.
3: It is. Underappreciated, I think. Nominated for Best Picture. Didn't win. Benedict Cumberbatch. Sherlock Holmes for the BBC. Mm-hmm. Makes a big role for him. Major Hollywood star. Doctor Strange in the Marvel Cinematic Universe.
0: Yeah.
3: That's the one, isn't it? That he's most known for. Oscar nomination for The Imitation Game and The Power of the Dog, which I haven't seen. What's the best Benedict Cumberbatch movie, BB Chang?
1: It may be Imitation Game.
3: It's great. You see it?
0: Yeah,
3: I really like it.
0: Really good.
3: You see it, Red Rachel?
2: I did not.
3: It's pretty good. I was impressed. You know, I went. That was one of those years I was seeing all the nominees.
0: Yeah.
3: Some years I get real pretentious and do that. Some I don't. And I went to the theater to see it, and I thought, I'm not sitting through this mess. And then 30 minutes in, I was like, oh, this is really good. I'm really enjoying it.
0: True story, too, I believe.
3: It is.
0: Yeah.
3: Based on, at least. How old is Benedict Cumberbatch today, BB Shay?
1: Let's go 47.
3: 47. You are trailing by 6 points, Biggie.
0: 48.
3: Red Rachel.
2: I didn't know, so I said 50.
3: One of you has it exactly right. Tricked you. Milestone 50 for Benedict Cumberbatch today. Back-to-back 50s. Biggie has 2 points. Red Rachel, you're in at 4 points. BB Shay, 9 points. Another actor. Happy birthday. I don't believe he's been nominated for an Academy Award. Vin Diesel. Vin Diesel has a birthday today. Due to technical difficulties, we have no Vin Diesel. Biggie told me earlier, I'm not kidding you, Vin Diesel. Not doing it.
1: Have y'all heard his music?
3: What's the joke?
1: There isn't a joke. He's got music out.
2: Is it like serious music?
1: It's like house, like techno music, and it's amazing.
3: We have no ability to play that
1: music. I know. I wish we could.
3: Technical difficulties. What's he best known for? Fast and Furious?
1: Oh, definitely.
0: That's it.
3: That's it.
0: He tried to do other movies for a while.
3: Mm-hmm.
0: He did a movie called Triple X. He really started acting like he was the next big thing in Hollywood as far as action.
3: Yep.
0: And then he had some movies that tanked. And then he went right back to Fast and the Furious, and now that's all he does. I mean, I think he's even a producer now, so he just makes tons of money.
3: You're right. It says he's the voice of Groot in Guardians of the Galaxy.
0: Yes, he is. That
3: we
0: was,
3: know that.
0: But you know the whole joke.
3: It
0: says one thing. No matter what, I am Groot. That's the whole, yeah. So
3: that's his whole.
0: He probably had to cut it 1,000 different ways, but.
3: Well, you can do that.
0: Yeah, geez. I am Groot. Yeah.
3: Well, now with AI, you don't even need anybody.
0: Yeah, that was the whole joke.
3: Groot is the voiceover and Fast and the Furious, and I'm interested now to hear his music, now that BB Shay says
1: he has
3: that.
1: A song called Days Are Gone, which is great. I listen to it all the time.
3: And it's Vin Diesel.
1: Vin Diesel, he's singing, and it's great.
3: That's a surprise.
1: Yeah.
3: I have not heard that. All right, you're trailing by 7 points, BB Shay. You need to come close on this one. How old is he?
1: 55.
3: 55, says BB Shay. Biggie.
0: Locked in, 55.
3: And Red Rachel.
2: I said 58.
3: He's 59.
1: Oh, wow.
3: We have a lead change. BB Shay, Red Rachel goes to the lead. 5 points. Biggie has 6. Way to fight back. Way to fight back.
0: You know what I love about Vin Diesel is there's always pictures of him between Fast and Furious movies where he lets himself go.
3: Oh, really?
0: Like, yeah, I mean, what you're used to seeing is bald, you know, cut, ripped Vin Diesel.
3: Oh, yeah.
0: Well, there's always the in-between time. He's got a gut. He's smoking. He's growing his hair out. He looks nothing
3: really.
0: Yeah, it looks almost like an AI photo, like you said, hey, make Vin Diesel fat. and have him smoke. But he's just leaning over a balcony, gut hanging out, smoking.
3: And he's able to get it back.
0: Yep.
3: God, guys that can do that. Or it was the other day, Matt Damon said he's never doing that again. He got so cut and ripped for the Odyssey.
0: Yeah.
3: It's like, I'm not doing it. I'm not gaining any more weight before. I'm not gonna, I can't do it again.
0: Like a fighter, like 3 months before shooting of a Fast and Furious movie, he goes into high intensity training.
3: God.
0: Probably eats nothing but, you know, tuna and broccoli for 3 months and
3: that's, well,
0: films.
3: As we all know, that's so tough coming off ice cream and all that.
0: You're
3: eating what you want, smoking, all that stuff. Speaking of being ripped and cut, David Hasselhoff.
0: Ooh.
3: Yes. Baywatch. David Hasselhoff. Of course, he'll always be Snapper to me from Young and the Restless. That's my mother first thought he was such a sex symbol.
0: Knight Rider.
3: Of course. That's right.
0: Yeah.
3: My mother used to say, we'd watch him on Young and the Restless, he was Snapper. She goes, that's the best looking man on daytime TV. She was right. Then he took his talents to Knight Rider and later Baywatch. One of the most watched TV series in history, Baywatch.
0: I think, looking back on it, I think my grandparents thought Baywatch was a documentary. Because sometimes, like, they always watched it.
3: Uh-huh.
0: And, you know, there would be a rescue of some kind, and they'd be like, wow. And I'm like, even as a kid, I'm like, this is a TV show. Wow, they rescued Hobie from a sunken plane.
3: Yeah. There's a few of those like that. Yeah. That's right. David Hasselhoff with a birthday today. All right. B.B. Shea, you're trailing now by 8 points. You got to get him right here, B.B. Shea. Your thoughts?
1: 72?
3: Did you watch B.B. Shea?
1: Never was into Baywatch, no.
3: Well, it was like syndicated everywhere.
0: Oh, yeah.
3: It wasn't on a network, I don't think. And they tried to reboot and all that kind of stuff.
2: I think they are about to reboot it again.
3: I thought so, yeah.
0: Well, and you know, they did a movie with The Rock.
3: How old is he today, Biggie?
0: Well, I know him, Knight Rider, of course. I love Baywatch. I said 75, and let's not forget one of the greatest videos of all time of him eating a cheeseburger.
3: God, I know. I decided we should not play that today because it makes such sport of him, and he's all drunk. He's like, blah, blah,
0: yeah.
3: Blah, blah.
0: Filmed by his children.
3: I know. I hated that his children had to film. I always feel bad because, you know, he's a dad, and he's laying there drunk with a cheeseburger.
0: Yeah, but we've all been there.
2: So hot, though. You can have a cheeseburger.
3: I can't think of him like that because I like him so much as Snapper. Okay, how old is he today, Red Rachel?
2: I thought he was a little older. I said 77.
3: You have the lead, but you don't anymore. He's 74. 74. This game is tight. Biggie goes to 7 points. You're back and forth here with Red Rachel. You go to 8. B.B. Shea goes to 15. It's ballgame time here for the very last celebrity. Camilla Parker Bowles. Camilla Parker Bowles. Queen Camilla, the wife currently of King Charles III. She is Queen of the United Kingdom upon his accession to the throne. She has spent decades supporting charitable organizations and had an affair with Prince Charles that led Princess Diana to famously say, there's too many people in this relationship by one.
0: Watch the crown.
3: Watch the crown and you may know.
0: I did look at that a little different after The Crown, if it's true.
3: You mean more pro-her because they forced Charles to marry Princess Diana?
0: Yeah, and truly, that's who he wanted to be with. But she was kind of she was no good.
3: Yeah, she was not front. She'd been married before. Mm-hmm. She was
0: smoking.
3: Yeah, literally.
0: Yeah.
3: She was not from the family that Princess Diana was, of course. Don't ever say that around my wife. Now,
0: I know.
3: Camilla Parker Bowles.
0: I know, and they shouldn't have cheated, but watching The Crown made me feel a little different.
3: That would be kind of rough if you're the prince and they basically make you marry this woman that he'd only met Princess Diana like 3 times.
0: Yeah.
3: And they made him get married. He's in this sham of a marriage. He's in love with this woman. They called her Horseface. Wrong. It's not my thing.
0: No.
3: I know.
0: No.
3: She came up on a birthday game probably 15 years ago, and I believe it was your colleague, Dave Aiken, who said, well, I've not counted her teeth lately, meaning that's a horse. That's a... how old is she?
2: Dave.
3: I know. How old is she today, B.B. Shea? You're trailing now by 8.
0: 82.
3: 82 for B.B. Shea. Biggie.
0: 77?
3: For the game, Red Rachel.
2: Milestone 80.
3: She is 79 today. We have a tie. 9-9 tie. Red Rachel and Biggie. And that means we go to a celebrity who has passed away. That celebrity, you'll try to guess how old that celebrity would be today. Robin Williams.
5: Picture of Uncle Walt up there. What as you remind you of. Don't think. Answer.
6: A madman.
5: What kind of madman?
6: Don't think about it. Just answer again.
5: A crazy madman.
6: No, you can do better than that.
5: Free up your mind. Use your imagination. Say the first thing that pops into your head, even if it's total gibberish.
6: A sweaty tooth madman.
5: Good God, boy. There's a poet in you after all.
3: That's from Dead Poets Society. That is on my Mount Rushmore of everything.
0: But it's up and down.
3: It's on Netflix right now. Oh, God, I love it.
0: But in 6 months, it'll come down for something else.
3: Oh, my favorite Robin Williams role. And of course, we just debated him perhaps being the best comedian of all time. He was something. Robin Williams. Good Morning, Vietnam. I think he got the Academy Award. Or no, Good Will Hunting.
0: Yes,
3: the Academy
0: Good
3: Award.
0: Hunting.
3: You know what Matt Damon just said about him, by the way? He ad-libbed that last line. You know the last line of the movie?
1: The, he took my line?
3: Yeah. He
1: stole my line?
3: Like there was a note from Matt Damon that I had to go see about a girl. And he goes, son of a bitch, he stole my line. They shot it like 20 times. And Robin Williams would say something. He was supposed to just be quiet and read it and go back in. And he would start saying stuff. And they like, son of a bitch, he stole my line. And they used that. Apparently he would take scenes over and over and over again. So even when they were perfect, he was a perfectionist that way. Just like Biggie. How old is he today, Biggie? Would he be?
0: 72
3: for the win. Red Rachel.
2: He said 74.
3: He would be 75 today. And Red Rachel has come from behind to win the game for Shannon today by 2 points over Biggie. Very nicely done. You never gave up. Way to fight. You were down early. Way to fight. You can do it again tomorrow here. Two Guys Named Chris Show. It's time for a meet and greet. Let's meet you. 866-470-2GNC. We're just a couple of weeks now from actually meeting you at a minor league baseball game. Right now, you call us, tell us a little something interesting about yourself, how long you've been listening, what you do for a living. All these things, part of Meet and Greet today on the Two Guys and Chris Show.
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3: Since just before the pine straw incident, that's the way
4: that's how he was introduced to you.
3: Yeah, that's how life. That's how life is to me. It's like before pine straw, after pine straw. I remember that day. I said, after this day, everything's going to change, and it totally did. And now people, you know, yesterday I was vacuuming out my car. I washed it because we're getting ready to take it to the beach.
4: How's the air
3: working?
4: Okay,
3: for now it's working perfectly. So I wash that car once every 5 years, whether it needs it or not. And inside the car was a bunch of pine straw because people give me bales of pine straw.
4: That's right.
3: Jokes. That's what they do now. John, hello. It is so nice to meet you. Thank you for listening.
5: Ah, it's a pleasure meeting you guys.
3: So.
5: And Dal.
6: Thank you.
3: So when you heard the pine straw incident here on in the early days of you listening, did you think, this is the dumbest guy I've ever heard, period?
5: Yeah, until you were discussing when the cops showed up.
3: Yeah. Then I got even dumber. Then I put on my football helmet and set crisscross applesauce in the closet. Terrible.
5: No, actually, I thought, you know, I really feel bad for this guy because Mr. Jock sound like a mafia dude.
3: Yeah, Jock Montavious. Yeah, he took me down, that's for sure. Mm-hmm. I still have a lot of memories about that, as you can imagine. After that, we put up signage.
4: Yeah.
3: We put up no soliciting. We got a new alarm system. We've taken real measures here. It should be pointed out, nobody tried to break into the house.
4: No.
3: I just simply...
4: You did all these measures, but yet you invited them all to the land.
3: I invited the people into the house, Jock Montavious and crew, who stole from me and scammed me. Here's something unbelievably interesting. And John, thank you so much for listening. Tell us this story. B.B. Shea says you once almost got into a car accident where it was a wreck between a car and a plane. What happened?
5: Well, my unit sent me up to Hahn Air Base in Germany. Mm-hmm. And the guy that was with me said he knew where we were going. So when we got up there, he told me to take a left on the taxiway, and I didn't realize it was the taxiway.
3: Mm-hmm.
5: So we're going down, and I look in the mirror, and I told him, I said, we got two F-16s.
3: Oh, God.
5: up our backside really fast. So finally, I just said, screw it, pulled over. Mm-hmm. And the one behind me, as he passed, he was raising his fist. And you could tell he was yelling and cussing.
3: I bet he was, yeah.
5: the guy behind him comes past me, and he's laughing and giving me the thumbs up. Well, they sent the SPs out to find me, and the SPs said they're going to tell him they couldn't find me because the guy was an a-hole.
3: Oh, okay, good. Okay. At least there's that. Okay, yeah. But, boy, that got to be pretty scary. You got F-16s coming up behind you.
5: Oh, yeah.
3: I'm sure it was. How long were you in the military?
5: 24 years.
3: Oh, wow. Well, okay. Thanks for your service. That's what part of the world, what parts of the world did you see?
5: Norway, Austria, Germany, France. Never got to Spain. Went to Kuwait, mm-hmm. Somalia, Iraq twice, Egypt twice.
3: Whoa. So what was the most difficult stretch you did? Which country? And what did you like the most? What was the best place you've been?
5: Well, the difficult one was Iraq.
3: Oh, yeah.
5: My second tour, we had two IEDs go off on us in a six-day period. And
3: that's scary.
5: The second one really screwed us up, but mm-hmm. the most interesting, I'd have to say Norway.
3: I was going
5: to
3: say, that seems like a really cool place to be. Could you ever see yourself living in Norway? Could it be done?
5: No,
3: too.
5: I spent 20 years in Minnesota, and I'd rather deal with their winters than Norway's.
3: Yeah, is it dark like half the time and light half the time? Isn't it in Norway?
5: I didn't think so. Mm-hmm. It was at least 8 hours.
3: No, you did. Well, that's good. All right, that's good. Well, listen, who's your favorite member of this program?
5: Well, I loved all you guys, but I have met B.B. Shea, and the day I met him, he was very polite, very respectful. We talked about the rap, which I love B.B. Shea. Mm-hmm. You the man. Mm-hmm. And, he's just all-around down-to-earth guy.
3: Isn't that great? He really is.
4: Very, very kind of you, John.
3: People say to me all the time, don't you hate B.B. Shea? I say, yeah, dude, but he's a really, he's a pretty good guy. He really is. Now, he'll say things sometimes that I just go, what?
4: And now you've invited to your gym.
3: Yeah, we're going tomorrow. Right. B.B. Shea and I are working out.
4: Wait till
3: tomorrow.
4: He gives hot takes in there. People are going to be like, why didn't I write this guy?
3: That's true.
4: First, do anything for 20 off, won't you?
3: First, Barry from HR, now B.B. Shea. Yeah, I'm down 40 now. They give you a $20 discount every time you bring somebody in.
4: That's right.
3: I'm loving it. But Barry stuck with it. I never thought he would. I thought, surely he'll be out of here only a few days. No, he's still going. John, it's an absolute pleasure to talk with you. Now, you're retired military. What do you do anything on the side now?
5: I work for a trash company, GFL Environmental.
3: You like it?
5: Yeah, it's not bad.
3: Yeah. After you retired, just feel like I need something to do?
5: Yeah, I was like my dad. I can't sit at the house and twiddle my thumbs.
3: I think a lot of people are like that. Yeah.
5: I do have to say this, Chris Kelly. Mm-hmm. At first, when I heard you, I thought you were arrogant, egotistical, an a-hole, but you have really
3: stop there. Biggie says that's all the time we have.
4: Sorry, Biggie. You said all you need to say.
3: You just cut that off. I think there was more there, but we're never going to hear it.
6: Did he go through a tunnel?
3: Yeah, something. We lost it. John, thank you so much. It is so wonderful to talk to you and great to meet you. Hopefully we'll meet you in real life at the baseball game. Really, really appreciate you listening. That's John. He's from Thomasville and a P1 listener since just before the pine straw day. That's it. I wonder if he's having, it seems like a ..
4: Yeah.
3: I don't know where he's going with it. Back again tomorrow. Have a great day. Two Guys Named Chris Show.
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6: A heat advisory begins at 10 a.m. today. Bright sunshine expected today with daytime highs approaching 100. Southwest winds 8 to 15 miles per hour. Mainly clear tonight. Slight chance of thunderstorms. Lows dip down to about 72. Slight chance for storms tomorrow, high of 89, sunshine mixed with clouds at times. Temps below average Wednesday and Thursday, with highs from the upper 70s to the low 80s. Slight chance of rain showers Wednesday, chance for storms on Thursday. Right now, it's 81 degrees.

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3: Beneath Nebraska skies, the day opens up around you, and that's the beauty of it. 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
2: A heat advisory begins at 10 a.m. today. Bright sunshine expected today, with daytime highs approaching 100. Southwest winds 8 to 15 miles per hour. Mainly clear tonight. Slight chance of thunderstorms. Lows dip down to about 72. Slight chance for storms tomorrow. High of 89. Sunshine mixed with clouds at times. Temps below average Wednesday and Thursday, with highs from the upper 70s to the low 80s. Slight chance of rain showers Wednesday. Chance for storms on Thursday. Right now, it's 81 degrees.
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7: The baseball season ended for the Columbus Cornerstone seniors after they went 0-2 in the A6 area tournament in Fremont. Cornerstone fell to Lincoln Standing Bear 6-3 on Friday. Number 4 seed Standing Bear held a 1-0 lead after 5 innings, then outscored 3rd seeded Columbus 5-3 in the final two stanzas. The Columbus seniors were downed by top seeded Lincoln East 11-3 on Saturday. Cornerstone finished with a record of 13-13. The Columbus 1 Nebraska Federal Credit Union Junior Blues went 2-1 during the opening weekend of their area tournament at Pawnee Park. Number 3 seed Columbus defeated 6 seed South Sioux City 18-7 in 5 innings on Friday night. The Junior Blues scored 2 runs in the top of the 7th inning Saturday night to knock off number 2 seed Lincoln Standing Bear 6-5. On Sunday, Columbus's juniors were shut out by top seeded Lincoln East 14-0. Columbus hosts number 5 seed Norfolk, also 2-1, in an elimination game today. The Lakeview Bank of the Valley seniors posted a 10-2 victory at Albion last Friday. It was a sloppy game defensively on both sides, as 6 errors by the home team allowed Lakeview to score 9 unearned runs. Bank of the Valley committed 4 errors, letting Albion score 2 unearned runs, despite recording just 1 hit. Lakeview's seniors are 15-4 and are scheduled to wrap up the regular season at Fort Calhoun tonight. The Nebraska women's basketball team will open next season by hosting Wayne State in an exhibition game. It was announced last Friday evening that the game will be played at Pinnacle Bank Arena on Friday, October 23rd. It'll be the first exhibition meeting between the two schools since 2014. On Saturday, Nebraska Athletics announced it's accepting school registrations for the Sizemore Sportsmanship Pep Rally. It's slated for Monday, November 2nd, when the Husker women face San Jose State in their regular season opener at PBA. NU's annual Pep Rally

0: It tipped off its season last year, featured a record 83 schools. This year's pep rally is scheduled to begin at 9:30 a.m. and conclude at approximately 10:45 a.m. prior to the Huskers and Spartans taking the court for pregame warmups ahead of their noon tip-off. For more information or to register your school, contact John Rouse at jrouse@huskers.com. In Spain, substitute Ferran Torres scored in the 106th minute, giving his team a 1-0 win over defending champion Argentina in the World Cup final Sunday. Lionel Messi and Argentina found a way to hang on and force extra time, but barely. That's sports. I'm Kevin McNabb.
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1: 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Columbus.
2: A heat advisory begins at 10 a.m. today. Bright sunshine expected today, with daytime highs approaching 100. Southwest winds 8 to 15 miles per hour. Mainly clear tonight, slight chance of thunderstorms, lows dip down to about 72. Slight chance for storms tomorrow, high of 89, sunshine mixed with clouds at times. Temps below average Wednesday and Thursday, with highs from the upper 70s to the low 80s. Slight chance of rain showers Wednesday, chance for storms on Thursday. Right now, 82.

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2: A heat advisory continues until 10 p.m. tonight. Bright sunshine expected today, with daytime highs approaching 100. Southwest winds 8 to 15 miles per hour. Mainly clear tonight, slight chance of thunderstorms, lows level off around 72. Sunshine mixed with clouds at times. Tomorrow, slight chance of thunderstorms, highs level off around 89. Daytime highs approaching 82 Wednesday, with a slight chance of rain showers. Chance of thunderstorms, 77 on Thursday. Right now, it's 88 degrees.
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3: A heat advisory remains in effect. Bright sunshine expected this afternoon, with daytime highs approaching 100. Southwest winds 8 to 15 miles per hour. Mainly clear tonight, slight chance of thunderstorms, lows level off around 72. A mix of clouds and sun tomorrow, slight chance of thunderstorms, 89. Turning cooler Wednesday and Thursday, with highs from the upper 70s to the low 80s. Slight chance for showers Wednesday, chance for storms on Thursday. Currently 90.

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3: A heat advisory remains in effect. Bright sunshine expected this afternoon, with daytime highs approaching 100. Southwest winds 8 to 15 miles per hour. Mainly clear tonight. Slight chance of thunderstorms. Lows level off around 72. A mix of clouds and sun tomorrow. Slight chance of thunderstorms. 89. Turning cooler Wednesday and Thursday, with highs from the upper 70s to the low 80s. Slight chance for showers Wednesday. Chance for storms on Thursday. Currently 90.
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0: 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Columbus.
2: A heat advisory remains in effect. Bright sunshine expected this afternoon with daytime highs approaching 100. Southwest winds 8 to 15 miles per hour. Mainly clear tonight, slight chance of thunderstorms, lows level off around 72. A mix of clouds and sun tomorrow, slight chance of thunderstorms, 89. Turning cooler Wednesday and Thursday with highs from the upper 70s to the low 80s. Slight chance for showers Wednesday, chance for storms on Thursday. Right now, it's 93 degrees.
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2: A heat advisory remains in effect. Bright sunshine expected this afternoon, with daytime highs approaching 100. Southwest winds 8 to 15 miles per hour. Mainly clear tonight, slight chance of thunderstorms, lows level off around 72. A mix of clouds and sun tomorrow, slight chance of thunderstorms, 89. Turning cooler Wednesday and Thursday, with highs from the upper 70s to the low 80s. Slight chance for showers Wednesday, chance for storms on Thursday. Right now, it's 93 degrees.
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3: A heat advisory continues. Slight chance for storms this afternoon. Otherwise, sunny skies. Highs around 99. Southwest winds 8 to 15 miles an hour. Slight chance of thunderstorms. Tonight, lows level off around 71. Mainly clear skies. Slight chance of rain showers. Tomorrow, high of 87. Mainly clear. Low 80s Wednesday with a slight chance for showers. Cooler Thursday with highs in the upper 70s and thunderstorms. Right now, it's 95 degrees.

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2: A heat advisory continues. Slight chance for storms this afternoon. Otherwise, sunny skies. Highs around 99. Southwest winds 8 to 15 miles an hour. Slight chance of thunderstorms. Tonight, lows level off around 71. Mainly clear skies. Slight chance of rain showers. Tomorrow, high of 87. Mainly clear. Low 80s Wednesday with a slight chance for showers. Cooler Thursday with highs in the upper 70s and thunderstorms. Currently, it's 97 degrees.
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4: A heat advisory continues. Slight chance for storms this afternoon. Otherwise, sunny skies. Highs around 99. Southwest winds 8 to 15 miles an hour. Slight chance of thunderstorms. Tonight, lows level off around 71. Mainly clear skies. Slight chance of rain showers. Tomorrow, high of 87. Mainly clear. Low 80s Wednesday with a slight chance for showers. Cooler Thursday with highs in the upper 70s and thunderstorms. Currently, it's 97 degrees.

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2: A heat advisory continues. Slight chance for storms this afternoon. Otherwise, sunny skies. Highs around 99. Southwest winds 8 to 15 miles an hour. Slight chance of thunderstorms. Tonight, lows level off around 71. Mainly clear skies. Slight chance of rain showers. Tomorrow, high of 87. Mainly clear. Low 80s Wednesday with a slight chance for showers. Cooler Thursday with highs in the upper 70s and thunderstorms. Currently, it's 97 degrees.
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2: A heat advisory continues. Slight chance for storms this afternoon. Otherwise, sunny skies. Highs around 99. Southwest winds 8 to 15 miles an hour. Slight chance of thunderstorms. Tonight, lows level off around 71. Mainly clear skies. Slight chance.

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2: A heat advisory continues. Slight chance of thunderstorms tonight. Otherwise, mainly clear skies. Lows dip down to about 71. Winds out of the north, 5 to 10 miles an hour. Mainly sunny skies again tomorrow. Slight chance of rain showers. High temperatures reach up to 87. Mainly clear tomorrow night. Lows dip down to about 63. Temps a bit below average Wednesday and Thursday, with highs in the upper 70s. Chance of rain showers Wednesday. Chance of thunderstorms on Thursday. Currently 98.
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3: A heat advisory continues. Slight chance of thunderstorms tonight. Otherwise, mainly clear skies. Lows dip down to about 71. Winds out of the north, 5 to 10 miles an hour. Mainly sunny skies again tomorrow. Slight chance of rain showers. High temperatures reach up to 87. Mainly clear tomorrow night. Lows dip down to about 63. Temps a bit below average Wednesday and Thursday, with highs in the upper 70s. Chance of rain showers Wednesday. Chance of thunderstorms on Thursday. Right now, 99.

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0: De-stress? 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
3: A heat advisory continues. Slight chance of thunderstorms tonight. Otherwise, mainly clear skies. Lows dip down to about 71. Winds out of the north, 5 to 10 miles an hour. Mainly sunny skies again tomorrow. Slight chance of rain showers. High temperatures reach up to 87. Mainly clear tomorrow night. Lows dip down to about 63. Temps a bit below average Wednesday and Thursday, with highs in the upper 70s. Chance of rain showers Wednesday. Chance of thunderstorms on Thursday. Right now, 99.
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6: A heat advisory continues until 10 p.m. tonight. Slight chance of thunderstorms overnight. Otherwise, mainly clear skies. Lows level off around 71. Northerly winds, 5 to 10 miles an hour. Mainly sunny skies again. Tuesday, slight chance for showers. High temperatures reach up to 87. Lows level off around 63. Tuesday night, high temperatures reach up to 78. Wednesday, with a chance for showers. Chance of thunderstorms, 77 on Thursday. Currently, 97.

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4: A heat advisory continues until 10 p.m. tonight. Slight chance of thunderstorms overnight. Otherwise, mainly clear skies. Lows level off around 71. Northerly winds, 5 to 10 miles an hour. Mainly sunny skies again. Tuesday, slight chance for showers. High temperatures reach up to 87. Lows level off around 63. Tuesday night, high temperatures reach up to 78. Wednesday, with a chance for showers. Chance thunderstorms, 77 on Thursday. Currently, 96.
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4: A heat advisory continues until 10 p.m. tonight. Slight chance of thunderstorms overnight. Otherwise, mainly clear skies. Lows level off around 71. Northerly winds, 5 to 10 miles.

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2: A heat advisory continues until 10 p.m. tonight. Slight chance of thunderstorms overnight. Otherwise, mainly clear skies. Lows level off around 71. Northerly winds, 5 to 10 miles an hour. Mainly sunny skies again. Tuesday, slight chance for showers. High temperatures reach up to 87. Lows level off around 63. Tuesday night, high temperatures reach up to 78. Wednesday, with a chance for showers. Chance thunderstorms, 77 on Thursday. Currently, it's 94 degrees.
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1: 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I just like all the songs. It's good stuff.
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1: 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KKOT. Columbus.
2: A heat advisory continues until 10 p.m. tonight. Slight chance of thunderstorms overnight. Otherwise, mainly clear skies. Lows level off around 71. Northerly winds, 5 to 10 miles an hour. Mainly sunny skies again. Tuesday, slight chance for showers. High temperatures reach up to 87. Lows level off around 63. Tuesday night, high temperatures reach up to 78. Wednesday, with a chance for showers. Chance thunderstorms, 77 on Thursday. Currently, it's 94 degrees.